Yeah, good way to finish off the 60s with Sir Cliff and Angel. Also, and there we had Bobby V, number three in 1963 with The Night Has a Thousand Eyes. He had 38 hits from 60 to 70, and he was one of the few teen idols to survive the British invasion. And the first one up, a real long luster there for John D. Loudermilk, back from 1962, Calling Dr. Casey. That was inspired by the hugely successful TV show of the time, Ben Casey, which starred the very suave and handsome Vince Edwards. And like Dr. Kildare, who was around the same time, neither of them ever lost a patient. Might have to sign him up to look after me. Anyway, it's time for me to wind up the cat and put out the clock. Judith's getting ready for On the Border, coming your way after the latest news, sport and weather at 2. Stay well for the next set of 7, and I'll be back next week with another beatbox. I'll leave you today with some more Aussie talent. This was an international hit for the Atlantics, and Bombora. Catch you next time on the coast.

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1: I'm Mark Transfield. Coles is facing a significant penalty after a court ruled against the supermarket giant over misleading discounts. The consumer watchdog took action, arguing Coles had raised prices for a short time before offering discounts through the Down Down price promotion. A judge has ruled while the price rises were not artificial, they hadn't been in place long enough before being used to show savings under the promotion. ACCC chairperson Gina Cass-Gottlieb says it's a reminder to all businesses.
2: It is very timely for all retailers, particularly as we lead up to end of financial year sales, to ensure that they make accurate pricing and discount claims.
1: A judgment will be handed down in a similar case against Woolworths at a later date. Anti-Semitism experts want an audit of foreign funds pouring into our universities. Lee Harrison explains.
3: David Harris leads the Institute for the Study of Global Anti-Semitism and has told News Corp that Australia needs an audit of all foreign funds coming into our unis and any ties to foreign interference. Since 2012, he's been conducting independent inquiries into the funding of American universities by Qatar, a nation he says is the single largest foreign funder in the US. He claims there's often undisclosed influence on universities to sow the influence of the Islamic militant Muslim Brotherhood, which he says is hoping to expand in Australia. Harris doesn't want to see the final Bondi Royal Commission report sit on a shelf and says it'll take political bravery to make the recommendations happen. Lee Harrison, AIR News.
1: Thieves have raided two stores selling legal tobacco in Adelaide. Josh Webster from 10 News is at the Parks Shopping Centre and says the robberies occurred early this morning.
4: A tobacconist on the outside of the shopping complex got roller shutters all over it, but a group of thieves have managed to break through the roller shutters, smash through the glass with a bit of concrete guttering that's broken off from part of the car park into the tobacconist. Speaking with the owner, he says he's lost about $70,000 worth of legal tobacco.
1: Five fire crews have been responding to a serious chemical leak at a factory in Ipswich, west of Brisbane. Georgina Winter has details.
5: Almost 900 people were evacuated from the meat processing facility on Lockway in Riverview after midnight, following reports of a large ammonia leak. Paramedics were called in to assess 17 individuals, with five patients taken to hospital experiencing respiratory problems. All are reportedly stable. The chemical is considered highly toxic and can cause irritation, burns and breathing difficulties, and in extreme cases can be lethal. The area remains blocked off while efforts continue to neutralise the spill. Georgina Winter, Brisbane.
1: The RSPCA and Tasmania Police are investigating a report of alleged dog poisoning near Launceston. Pulse Tasmania says it's understood two dogs have died in Evandale after eating poisoned meat thrown into backyards. There have been online reports of five attempted poisonings in recent weeks. This is AIR News. First to NRL, and the Blues will tonight attempt to wrap up the Women's State of Origin series in Brisbane. New South Wales won a scrappy opening clash against Queensland by 11-6 in Newcastle. Captain Isabel Kelly says the Blues are hoping to produce a better performance in attack.
6: We didn't really get to, I guess, put out there what we can do and showcase what we want to do. And, you know, that only comes off the back of hard work and defensively making sure that we're aiming up there. So, yeah, hopefully we get a bit more attacking foot in.
1: Former Wallabies coach Eddie Jones has been suspended by Japan Rugby for abusing officials during the club's Australian tour in April. AFL and Brian Myers is one of four inclusions for the Cats as they launch round 10 against the Lions at the Gabba tonight. Sam Marshall returns for his first game since the Lions grand final win. Darcy Gardner is also back. And Manchester City has closed the gap on leaders Arsenal with only two games to play after a clinical 3-0 win at home against Crystal Palace. The home side sealing the result in the 84th minute as heard on Stan Sport.
7: What a pass! Semenya! It's a night for the quality of the assists has been at the very top order for Manchester City. A third goal to seal the three points tonight.
1: Australian Independent Radio News.
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8: And the forecast for the remainder of the afternoon, mostly sunny and expecting a max of 24. On Friday, a minimum of 16, a max of 23 and showers. On Saturday, a minimum of 14, a max of 20 and showers easing. On Sunday, a minimum of 13, a max of 21 and a shower or two. Currently here at Glendore, it is 25 degrees. A very big thank you to Mark. What a fantastic show, as always, with a great mix of music and very, very interesting information about all of the artists as well and the years that they were produced. I'm Judith Wall. Welcome to On the Border.

a very good afternoon. Welcome to On the Border. I'm Judith Waugh, taking you through to 4 o'clock. Once again, thanks to Mark for a great show. Hope you'll stay with me. Got lots of great music lined up, a mix of everything as per usual. So, settle back and enjoy.

0: What a great song. Chris Stapleton there, and Nobody to Blame But Me. Also, we started the show off with Mr. Train from Dwight Yoakam. Does a great job of that. Also, Bus Driver from The Guess Who. Good afternoon. Welcome to On the Border. I'm Judith Waugh, taking you through to 4 o'clock. Hope you're having a great day. Now, big hello to my very good friend Aileen and her little brother Jeffrey. Hi to Raylene, all the gang, Pauline. There's a couple of Paulines that listen. Also to Kate. Big shout out also to the ukulele groups that listen to the show as well. Also a big shout out to all our new listeners. Lots of great music lined up for you today. So I hope you'll stay with me. And, of course, what a beautiful day, 25. I was waiting for some rain to come in, but it hasn't arrived. So, well, that's good. I can get more gardening done when I get home this afternoon.
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Yeah, Fats Domino there, and Ain't That a Shame, a live version, of course. And these days when live versions are done, they have the most amazing CD quality sound. And, yeah, you can hear with that, that was a very primitive recording, but still good. Also, we had the Deltones there off a really old CD or a remake of a lot of their old songs with Every Little Thing You Do. And I saw that was written by a guy called Labrosky, who actually wrote a lot of songs. Coming up, we've got a little bit of everything today. We've got some Slim Dusty, some Keith Urban, some Dixie Chicks, some Eagles, a bit of everything, absolutely. So I hope you enjoy it. So let's get on with it. And this is Keith, of course.

0: Yeah, Slim Dusty there and Walk a Country Mile. Also, of course, we had Jeans on from Keith Urban. Speaking of Walking a Country Mile, some years back, Slim Dusty brought out a book called Walk a Country Mile. He brought out a few books, but I only got to read this one. And it was really, really interesting because it told of the early days when they were driving, and I think they had a Ford, an old Ford, and they were driving around the countryside with a caravan, and they'd get bogged and the roads weren't so good. And they, can you imagine, we've got our lovely highways today and whatnot, but they'd have flat tyres and breakdowns and goodness knows what. And they used to do all the show circuits, and there's some funny, funny stories in that book. So if you are a Slim Dusty fan, I suggest you get hold of that book, probably be in the library, hopefully, and have a read, because there's some really great laughs there indeed. All right, coming up after 4 o'clock is Brenton to Drive You Home Safe, and right now it's just after 2:30, and of course I've got lots more music to go, so settle back and enjoy. But before we do that, a big hello to Beryl, who's in supposedly sunny Queensland, but she said it's wet. It's not very nice, it's cold. But it's 25 here, Beryl, so we're enjoying it really very, very well. Now, big hello to all the tradies today. Big shout out to all the musos. And if you're having a birthday today, a very happy birthday. Hope you get spoilt rotten and get lots of goodies and taken out for dinner and chockies and flowers. And if you're a bloke, I hope you get really looked after really well. Taken out for a nice meal and wined and dined.
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0: Yeah, how good is that? That's David Campbell, Beyond the Sea. He does it so, so well. And I was listening to a CD his the other day. He's an amazing artist, absolutely. Also, we had Bobby Hunter, Stand On It. And if you listen to that song, it's very hard to get all those lyrics into a song. And every time my band, the Rockadelly Roos, used to back him, we'd stand there in awe how he'd get all those words out of his mouth. And he was amazing. Also, Otis Redding there and Sitting on the Dock of the Bay. Got some Eric Clapton coming up very shortly, so stand by for that. And, oh, just before we go, before I press the next button, thanks to Rolly for ringing in. He said that Slim Dusty used to tour in an old Ford Fairlane, it actually was, called Old Purple. And I found out, actually, his son wrote that song. But before that, I think he had a Ford, another Ford, which was blue and white, but I'll have to have a look at that. But wild violet was the colour of the vehicle. So how about that? How fun is that?
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with Blame It On Your Heart. Great song. And it's really interesting because I remember when Billy Ray Cyrus had a big hit with Achy Breaky Heart. And someone said to me, yeah, but it's only two chords. Well, he said, well, simplicity sells. And that particular song is really boring to play because, it's only got two songs, but it's such a catchy tune and it's got that drive as well, which is really great. So Blame It On Your Heart. Also, the fabulous Eric Clapton there with Motherless Children. I love the riff in that. Now, I hope you're coming to the Capri at the weekend for the Coast FM Movie Afternoon. Of course, it's on Sunday. Please join us at Coast FM Community, a special fundraising movie afternoon of the highly acclaimed and long-awaited sequel, The Devil Wears Prada 2. Do you remember number one? Well, I didn't. I'd seen it, so I went back and I rewatched it, and it was fabulous, so this should be great. We are taking over the Capri Theatre in Goodwood on Sunday from 2 p.m. till 3:30 for a movie start. The event is open to all and a perfect opportunity to meet some of your most loved presenters. Tickets are $20. 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So give us a call here at the station if you would like some tickets. And, of course, spots are limited, so please be quick. We'll love to see you there. It'll be good. News coming up very shortly. So what have I got to take you up to the news?

0: That, of course, is Don Henley down at the Sunset Grill. Sorry, I can't play the rest of it because it's a great song. I just sort of miscued there with the timing, but now it's time for the news.
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2: I'm Mark Dransfield. A repatriation flight carrying six passengers to Australia from a hantavirus-hit cruise ship will arrive in Perth tomorrow, with the group heading to quarantine. Federal Health Minister Mark Butler says strict testing has been undertaken.
3: The six passengers are still in good health. They have all tested negative for hantavirus and are showing no symptoms. All passengers and all crew members will travel this flight for its duration in full PPE.
2: The consumer watchdog says customers should be able to identify genuine value for money at the supermarket. A judge has ruled Coles misled customers with its down-down promotions, finding while price rises for the sample products weren't artificial, the higher cost had not been in place long enough before being used to show savings under the promotion. ACCC chairperson Gina Cascott-Leeb says the court will now decide what penalty the supermarket giant should face.
4: The ACCC will seek a substantial penalty reflecting the importance of accurate pricing for consumers, and also because it is very important that a penalty is not just able to be dismissed as a cost of doing business.
2: A prominent Brisbane surgeon has had his rape charges mentioned in a Gold Coast court. Chloe Affleck reports.
5: Dr. Reza Adib was charged with rape, deprivation of liberty and sexual assault after allegations were made against him in March. Police allege the offences occurred at his Burleigh Heads apartment, involving a woman in her 30s. The 64-year-old did not appear in court today, but was granted police bail, with the case adjourned to July 7. Dr. Adib is the long-term partner of former Queensland Premier Anastasia Palaszczuk. Chloe Affleck reporting.
2: Overseas now, and British Prime Minister Keir Starmer is facing an unprecedented push to have him ousted from the top job. Nine's Europe correspondent Josh Bavis reports.
6: At the start of a new parliamentary session in Westminster, the King has delivered a speech in the House of Lords promising his government will stand strong in a dangerous and volatile world. But behind the scenes, some high-ranking members of Prime Minister Keir Starmer's own team are actively pushing for his removal. Around 90 of the more than 400 Labour members of British Parliament have called on him to quit. Some within the party have suggested 43-year-old Health Secretary Wes Streeting will resign and launch his own leadership challenge. Josh Bavis, London.
2: And back home, new research reveals that more than one in four parents believe boarding school is more relevant today than it was a decade ago, with Gen Z and millennial parents leading the charge. Sarah Patterson reports.
7: The findings released by Shaw School in line with National Boarding Week suggest attitudes towards boarding are being reshaped less by tradition and more by modern family pressures. For many regional and rural families, boarding is increasingly seen as a pathway to access specialist academic, sporting and arts programs that might not be available locally, as well as a way to manage long travel distances and limited local schooling options. The research also found that 4 in 5 parents believe boarding has improved, while 70% now see boarding as a practical option rather than a status symbol.
2: Sarah Patterson with that report. This is AIR News. North Melbourne has earned a long-awaited return to prime time in the back half of the AFL season. The Kangaroos handed their first Friday night game in Melbourne since 2019, rewarded for a sharp rise in form. AFL fixture boss Josh Bowler says the league wanted to recognise the Roos' improvement.
8: Look, they've had some great games this year, some wins on the board and some very competitive games. And so there's enough there. I think they'll be, at the very least, competing for a wildcard spot. So that'll be an exciting close to the season.
2: Sydney and Geelong lead the competition for Thursday and Friday night appearances between rounds 16 and 22. Meanwhile, traditional powerhouses Carlton and Essendon have been pushed out of prime time as both clubs sit in the bottom four. The Lions host Geelong in a grand final rematch tonight. Philip Coates is set to make his NRL debut for the Broncos in Sunday's clash against the Warriors. The 19-year-old gun, brother of Storm superstar Xavier, will start for Brisbane at wing. Teammate Ben Hunt says he's a carbon copy of his brother.
9: You look at them on the field and you'll see on the weekend, they look exactly the same, they move the same. When the ball goes in the air, he looks exactly like Xavier, and they're both softly spoken, quiet. They just go about their business, do all their work, and yeah, they're great young kids.
2: And former Australian cricketer Marcus North has made history after being confirmed as England men's new national selector. Australian Independent Radio News.
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0: And the forecast for the remainder of the afternoon, a max of 24 expected and mostly sunny. On Friday, a minimum of 16, a max of 23 and showers. On Saturday, showers easing, a minimum of 14, a max of 20. On Sunday, a minimum of 13, a max of 21 and a shower or two. Currently here at Glandore, it is remaining on 25 degrees. And if you've just tuned in, good afternoon. I'm Judith Ward, taking through till 4 o'clock. And, of course, after 4 o'clock, Breton will be driving you home after the news. Now, big hello to Barb and Michael today. Hope you're feeling a lot better, Barb. Barb's been on the sick list a bit. Hello to Betty at Woodville today. Also, a big shout-out to all the truckies today and my very good friends Steve and Elaine. Need to catch up. And also, a big shout-out to Brian today, who rang in earlier, and Beryl. And also, a big shout-out to Sam, because he's probably out in the garden. Let's get on with the music. So Dixie Chicks doing this great Fleetwood Mac song, The Land.

0: Yeah, that was your dance tune for today, KC and the Sunshine Band, and Put On Your Boogie Shoes. Also, we had Landslide there from the Dixie Chicks as well. Coming up after the break, of course, I've got Shania Twain coming your way.
1: 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Thank you for being with Coast FM Airways. 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

interesting is that that's actually the Beatles, and that goes back sometime to, it's called the Escher demos. I'll just give you some info because it's really interesting stuff. The Beatles' Escher demos were a collection of 27 acoustic songs recorded in late May in 1968 at George Harrison's Kim Thorne's bungalow in Escher, Surrey. These intimate raw demo recordings served as the primary blueprint for the White Album, capturing the band in a relaxed communal atmosphere after their return from Rishikesh, so over in India. So fascinating stuff, and I love them. That would have been the times when everything was so exciting for them and they were having such a great time. So I thought I'd just spin that as a fun thing, because it's a great song, that, back in the USSR. Also, we had, of course, Shania Twain and No One Needs to Know. And let's go on with some Smokey Robinson.

Yeah, Smokey Robinson, you really got a hold on me. I bet you're all singing that one today. I hope so. Got our community notices coming up very shortly. I think I've said all my hellos. I've got them together. So to take us up to the community announcements, this is John Farnham. And I was saying the other day he's been back in the studio doing some acoustic stuff. But this is an album he did quite a few years ago. And, of course, it was just called John Farnham, I Remember When I Was Young, the Great Australian Songbook. And he does all these different arrangements of different songs. And this is a great one. This is Downhearted.

0: What a great arrangement, and the orchestral strings in there as well. It's fabulous, and yeah, lovely little arrangement there indeed.
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0: Okay, we'd like to tell you about Sunday Sessions, which is really live music at Club Holfast. And of course, on Sunday the 24th of May, come and see the Rock and Dally Roos. The band will commence at 2 p.m, concluding at 5 p.m. For table bookings, phone the club on 8295 1444. That's 8295 1444. And it's a great afternoon because it's rock and roll and a mix of all sorts of music. Bar is open from 1 p.m. till 6 p.m. And of course, Club Holfast is at 583 Anzac Highway, Glenelg North. And on-site parking is free. And of course, you go down the little laneway just off Anzac Highway beside the croquet and bowling club it is. Okay, we'd like to tell you about Club Hideaway, McGill Club. The return of the scintillating Adelaide instrumental surf jungle trio of renowned surfers of the cosmic sea, supported by Los Mescalocas rhythmic maestros and a dose of hot-blooded Latin cool. 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So that's on Sunday, the 16th of May. So get along to that. Should be fantastic. Caring for our community, 88.7 Adelaide's Coast FM. All right, I don't get to play the Shadows all that much because sometimes we use their tracks to get to the news. But I'm going to play the full version of this. I hope you enjoy it. You'll know it.

How beautiful is that? The music goes on with the Shadows. They recorded so much stuff and left us such a great legacy. So that was just beautifully played, of course, by Hank Marvin and the band. How good. Really wonderful. Here's Morgan Wallen. Love somebody.

What a great song. I just want to love somebody that won't leave a hole in my heart. And Morgan Whalen there. I just love it. I'm in love with that song. I keep playing it. I have to leave the CD at home so I don't bore you all with it. Don't forget, after 4 o'clock, of course, Brenton's driving you home safely. Before I press the button for some messages, hello to Bro today. Had a good chat with Bro the other day. Hello to Ron and Fran as well. Hope you're feeling a lot better. They're both in the wars at the moment, so I hope you're feeling a lot better. Sunday.

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Yeah, the fabulous Jack Jones there, Heart in Danger. And how much alike is he to John Farnham? Because he was with John Farnham for many, many years. And, yeah, what a great voice. If there hadn't been a John Farnham, it would have been Jack Jones, that's for sure. Amazing. Also, there we had Downhearted from John Farnham. He Ain't Heavy, it's my brother, The Shadows. Love Somebody from, of course, Morgan Whalen. And Don't Say Goodbye from Jeff Lynne. That's off a great little album he put out. And also, of course, Until I Found You from Stephen Sanchez. I can hardly read my own writing here. Hope you've had a great afternoon with the music. I've had a bit of a rock concert here. I think I blew the speakers. Not really. I just had it a little loud. After 4 o'clock, Brenton's driving you home. Here's some Gary Moore to help take us up to the news.

Yeah, Gary Moore there, Long Grey Mare. And, of course, that's a rendition of the old Johnny Winter song, Long Grey Mare, which is really great. Must dig Johnny Winter out and bring him in and play that again. That's good. All right, it's almost time for me to go. Thank you so much for your company today. Don't forget, if you can come along to the Capri Cinema on Sunday, kicking off about 2 o'clock, get there earlier because the movie starts at 3:30. So, yeah, it should be a great afternoon. If you haven't got a ticket, ring here on 8371 1000 to get a ticket. Or you can, where else, HumanTix, via HumanTix online, or just call the station here and they'll grab a ticket for you. The Devil Wears Prada, number 2. And I actually watched the old movie, the first one, the other day with Meryl Streep. It is absolutely fantastic. All right, time for me to go. Have a great weekend. Be very careful on the roads, for goodness sake. To take you up to the news, this is the Eagles. And this is my theme song, All She Wants to Do is Dance.

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1: Good afternoon, this is Air News South Australia. I'm Steve Barker. South Australian nurses and midwives will recommence industrial action from Monday, saying the state government has failed to provide a revised enterprise agreement offer despite ongoing negotiations. The federation will escalate campaign activity, including rolling workplace stoppages. Thieves have been active overnight, raiding two stores selling legal tobacco in Adelaide. Josh Webster from 10 News says the robberies occurred early this morning.
2: A tobacconist on the outside of the shopping complex got roller shutters all over it, but a group of thieves have managed to break through the roller shutters, smash through the glass with a bit of concrete guttering that's broken off from part of the car park into the tobacconist. Speaking with the owner, he says he's lost about $70,000 worth of legal tobacco.
1: SA police say searches in the outback town of Andamooka yesterday failed to recover any evidence relating to the disappearance of missing local woman Tricia Graff. Ms. Graff was last seen driving in the town, which is about 600 k's north of Adelaide, in the early hours of December the 12th last year. The next day, her car was found abandoned near Blue Dam, about 4 kilometres east of Andamooka. Police will continue searching over the next few days. Adelaide's Charles Sturt Council says it hasn't waived a fine incurred by a charity while delivering food to a needy person referred to it by the council. Heart and Soul copped a $120 fine after its truck stopped on a yellow line. The council's Christy Johnson says they're donating sack trucks to Heart and Soul to help with deliveries and training drivers on how to park properly.
3: What really became apparent this week was the importance of driver education. So what we have done is work with M and Heart and Soul on what they actually need, and part of that is driver education.
1: Police say a fire at the North Adelaide golf course overnight is being treated as suspicious. Police and fire crews were called to the site on War Memorial Drive at the North Adelaide railway station around 2 a.m. The fire was extinguished by the MFS, but police say a temporary structure often used at building sites was gutted. The structure was being used by the golf club during the $45 million redevelopment, which has proven highly controversial and sparked significant protests. In air health news, Australian researchers have used artificial intelligence to detect a marker of heart disease during bone density scans. The breakthrough would mean around 700,000 people across the country who receive bone scans every year could also learn about their heart health. Edith Cowan, University Professor Josh Lewis, says it's a cost-effective way for early detection.
4: Because these machines are widely available across Australia, people can also go in to get bone density scans, can also learn about their heart disease risk quickly and cost-effectively using the same machine.
1: And to air sport, Port Adelaide have been left out of Thursday and Friday night games in the second half of the year, but the Crows have scored 3 night matches. North Melbourne has earned a long-awaited return to prime time in the back half of the AFL season. The Kangaroos handed their first Friday night game in Melbourne since 2019, rewarded for a sharp rise in form. AFL fixture boss Josh Bowler says the league wanted to recognise the Roos' improvement.
5: Look, they've had some great games this year, some wins on the board and some very competitive games. And so there's enough there. I think they'll be, at the very least, competing for a wildcard spot. So that'll be an exciting close to the season.
1: Meanwhile, traditional powerhouses Carlton and Essendon have been pushed out of prime time as both clubs sit in the bottom four. I'm Steve Barker. This is Air News, South Australia.
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7: We're currently sitting on a magnificent 24 degrees, quite balmy outside. Certainly shorts weather. I bet you my bottom dollar there's people down the beach in the water right now. Overnight tonight, 16 degrees, back up to 23 for your Friday, but showers tomorrow, 95% chance. And on Saturday, drops down to 20 degrees and more rain as well.

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1: Yes, it is. 5 minutes after four. Good afternoon. Hello and welcome to Thursday Drive with Monts, taking you right through until 6 o'clock tonight. Big thank you to Judith Waugh. Another great 2 hours of On the Border. Judith will be back at 2 p.m. next week to do another great show for you. Coming up very shortly, David Cassidy. Bit of a heartthrob. Alvin Stardust and some Aussie music with Colin Cook and also Tony Worsley on the way very, very soon. Certainly hope your week has been good. The weather, absolutely magnificent. No complaints for this time of the year. It's been really, really good. Get a chance to get out and do some things. Start the program off as we always do from the Fab Four from the album Please, Please Me.

Coast FM 88.7, 11 minutes after Ford. That's Elvis talking about the good times. Another song I found in my little archives, and don't play that one very often on the radio, on the wireless. And the Fab Four, the Beatles. You'd probably call that the song that really kick-started their unbelievable career. From 1963, Love Me Do, taken off the Please Please Me album. Good afternoon to Shirley, and also good afternoon to you. Yeah, this man, he was a heartthrob. Most of the girls had pictures up on their bedroom walls of David Cassidy. I woke up in love this morning.

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1: It most certainly is, and the time is 4:25. 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I think I already said that, but we can't say it enough, because we're live and local 24/7, your favourite community radio station. I'll be going through till 6 o'clock tonight, so I hope you can stay with me. Lots of 60s and 70s. And maybe near the end, I usually put in a touch of 80s as well, just for the 80s fans out there. But this program is pretty much 80% 60s and 70s. Hope you enjoy the music. We started that bracket out with Alvin Stardust. He was born Bernard or Bernard Dury in London, and his song there, You're the Reason. Then we had a triple play of Aussie music, starting out with Colin Cook and the Strangers out of Melbourne with Hey Pretty Baby, Tony Worsley and the Fabulous Blue Jays, Just a Little Bit, and Sharon Black, she's a Queenslander, had a couple of good songs, and that was one of them, The Little Church Around the Corner. There's always a little church around the corner, and sometimes another little place that sells ale. Adelaide was pretty much known for that. Here's a short little song, a lot of them were short in the 60s, Bobby V, and this is a song pretty much dedicated to Buddy Holly. It's actually called Buddy's Song, in brackets, Little Baby, and is reference to a lot of Buddy's songs in this particular track. Have a listen.

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0: Coming to you live from the beautiful grandstand here at the Glendore Community Centre. It's absolutely gorgeous outside. It's still 23 degrees, 17 minutes away from 5. Great sounds there from England's duo McGuinness Flint. That's Tom McGuinness and Huey Flint with the Malt and Barley Blues. Sandy Shaw, the lady that very rarely ever wore shoes. Monsieur DuPont. There was a bit of a dalliance going on there, wasn't there? Tommy James and the Shondells out of Ohio. I Think We're Alone Now. And Newcastle band Benny and the Jets with the Tallahassee Lassie, which was a huge hit for Freddie Cannon. But I think they do a very, very good job. And Frankie Valli with his Four Seasons started us out. Big Girls Don't Cry. Good afternoon to Mr. Marino. I hope you are doing very, very well. Also, hello to our own Ron Foyle. Now, Ron Foyle's been in the wars a little bit with some sickness, but we hope he's back on deck very, very soon and starting to feel good with Nurse Fran looking after him and by his side 24/7, a little bit like we are here 24/7. And also hello to Janine at Unley. She's listening in and enjoying the program. Let's do this one, I think. Tony Orlando, why don't we do this one?
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1: What a beautiful voice that man had, the late Ray Peterson. He had a four-octave singing voice. I think Roy Orbison was about three, but he could really hit the high notes. Ray Peterson, he had that big hit, Tell Laura I Love Her. But that one, Across the Street, before that, we had Sydney's Illusions with Gypsy Woman, David and Jonathan with their hit Lovers of the World Unite, Cold Joy and the Joy Boys out of the early 60s, I Need Your Love Tonight, and we started way back with Tony Orlando and Dawn. He was asking who's in the Strawberry Patch with Sally. Don't ask me, I have absolutely no idea. Take us up to the new sport and weather. The Tremolos and My Little Lady, Coast FM.

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1: Hello there, I'm Terry Daniel. Opposition leader Angus Taylor is shifting the dial in his budget reply speech. There is a contentious plan which would see welfare benefits, including the NDIS, restricted to Australian citizens. There will also be a plan to automatically index tax brackets to inflation so income is keeping up with the cost of living. Mr. Taylor believes his plan will help more Australians get ahead.
2: This is a time when Australians are feeling deeply insecure. They are losing hope of the prospect of owning a home, of starting and running a business, of starting a family. That's not the Australia I believe in, and it's not the Australia I grew up in. But it's the Australia I want to see again.
1: Coles is expected to pay tens of millions of dollars in penalties after the federal court ruled the supermarket giant misled shoppers. While price increases were found to be legitimate, Justice Michael O'Byrne ruled they were not sustained for long enough for the subsequent discounts to be considered genuine. Australian Institute Chief Economist Greg Jericho is hopeful the penalty matches the crime.
3: They've made massive profits out of this, but it really needs to send a message both to Coles and the entire industry just how egregious this type of behaviour is and that it really is outside the bounds of community expectations. So hopefully in the tens of millions, if not even above that.
1: Meanwhile, economists say Woolworths will be feeling nervous after the federal court ruled Coles guilty of misleading customers with its down-down promotion. The rival supermarket giant is facing near-identical allegations from the ACCC, with the ruling still to come. Chief Economist Greg Jericho says Woolworths will be sweating.
3: They seem to either take it in turns or copy each other very closely, and that's certainly what we've seen with this. So I would expect that Woolworths, either they're looking to settle or they would be just feeling like they're also going to be headed for a very similar judgment.
1: The New South Wales Premier has slammed the Albanese government for giving too much money to Victoria in the federal budget after gifting an additional $3.8 billion for Melbourne's controversial suburban rail loop project. Chris Minns says he's tired of subsidising the cash-strapped Allan government's record spending on infrastructure. The Queensland and Western Australian government were also critical. Victorian Premier Jacinta Allan has fired back, saying in previous years Victoria was continually dudded.
4: What does New South Wales, Queensland and WA have in common? They've all got revenues and budgets that are propped up by the mining industry. Victoria collects the lowest tax revenue per head of population than any state, and our economy is not propped up by the mining industry like it is in New South Wales, Queensland and Western Australia.
1: Farmers have welcomed news another 90,000 tonnes of fertiliser is bound for Australia. Mark Dransfield reports.
5: The three shipments have been underwritten by the federal government and are in addition to a 250,000-tonne deal with Indonesia last month. National Farmers Federation Chief Executive Mike Guerin says while the new shipments help bridge supply gaps, much more is needed.
6: I talked to, you know, industry in other overseas countries, should I say, and they wonder aloud about how we got onto some of these spot shipments so quickly. So it's an acknowledgement of the move government made quickly to underwrite it. Is it enough to get us right through the season? No. We've still got about 600,000 tonnes to find.
1: This is Air News. In Brisbane, the Caxton Hotel near the Suncorp Stadium is preparing for another blockbuster weekend for the NRL Magic Round. Thousands of people are expected to descend on the popular street as the festival of footy takes hold. Hotel manager Sterling Farquhar says this is one of the biggest events for the club.
7: Definitely the biggest week. This Saturday is always pretty crazy, and this year, the Sunday, will be like that with the Broncos against the Wars. So, yeah, they're equally as crazy, all the Warriors fans, all the Brewies here. So.
1: The Women's State of Origin Game 2 kicks off at Suncorp Stadium tonight, with the Maroons desperate for a win to keep the competition alive. Turning to AFL, and Collingwood great Peter Dacos isn't worried about his son's form ahead of tomorrow night's clash with Sydney. Nick Dacos was kept quiet against the Cats last week and is set to be tagged again by the Sydney Swans. Dacos Senior says Nick is still learning to deal with close attention from his opponents.
8: It can only get easier, and that comes with the lie of the land. You know, if you're playing good football, well, you'll get that attention, and it's sort of, in a sense, a bit of a badge of honour.
1: The AFL action tonight is between the Brisbane Lions and the Geelong Cats. That game played at the Gabba in Brisbane. Australian Independent Radio News.
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9: The weather is still sitting on a very, very pleasant 22 degrees. Only come down 1 or 2 degrees in the last 2 hours. So it's a lovely evening outside. If there's things that you need to do or want to do, certainly get outside at the moment. It's lovely. That will drop down overnight to 16, a fairly warm sleeping weather. Friday, tomorrow, 23 degrees, rain, and more rain. And on Saturday, more rain and 20 degrees. Good afternoon, good evening almost, isn't it? And welcome to the second and final hour of Thursday Drive with Brenton. Hope you can stay with me until the show ends at 6 p.m. Hope you're enjoying the music so far, mainly 60s and 70s music. Coming your way very shortly, we've got some more Aussie music with Lucky Star. Also Jan and Dean in the mix and Johnny Tillotson coming along as well. So our weekly twin spin this week, going to have a look at, listen to, I should say, not a look at, a listen to Sean Cassidy. Sean Cassidy, the half-brother to David Cassidy. I played a little bit earlier in the program with his Partridge Family, but this is Sean going solo with two of his well-known songs from the mid-70s. So sit back, relax. It is 7 minutes after 5.

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0: Come on, everybody, get down and get with it. Brings back some good memories, doesn't it, from the 70s. From Sean Cassidy out of L.A. in California. As I said before, the half-brother of David Cassidy. Sean, very talented as well. Not only a singer, but a record producer, TV producer, writer. He did so many things. Still with us, 67. Sadly, David has passed on. From 1976 to Do Ron Ron, and a year later, That's Rock and Roll, Get Down and Get With It. Hope you enjoyed those two. From Sean Cassidy. Here's our own from Sydney, Lucky Star.
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1: Good afternoon. Residual delays after a crash in Windvale, the Golden Way near Elysium Drive. Works continuing this afternoon. Paraka Main North Road near Montague Road, 40 Citybound. And check your speed. 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

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Not to be confused with Matchbox 20. And that was from the early 80s, Love's Made a Fool of You. Surfing sound duo Jan and Dean with a little old lady from Pasadena. Out of Florida, Johnny Tillotson from 1960. Wow, that's, 66 years ago. Poetry in Motion. And we started with Lucky Star out of Sydney. Lucky's now 86, still going, and singing the blues. It's 5:26. Our Sports Capital, of course, will be coming up at 6 o'clock. Just a short plug for our movie afternoon this coming Sunday. That'll be at the Capri Theatre in Goodwood on Sunday. 2 p.m. for a 3:30 movie start. You can have a drink and something to eat before the movie. And Coast FM's putting this special fundraising event on. So The Devil Wears Prada 2. I haven't seen one, but apparently it's very, very good. So if you've seen one and you haven't seen number two, here's the perfect opportunity. Tickets are $20 and all proceeds go towards Coast FM. So you can ring the station. There will be someone here tomorrow morning, 8371 5887, to get your tickets. If you happen to miss getting to the station tomorrow to book them, I'm sure you'll be able to ring the theatre and book through there and possibly even turn up on the day, but be better to have your tickets in hand, wouldn't it? So that's this Sunday at the Capri for The Devil Wears Prada 2. All right, let's take us up to the next break. And this is the Minkies, as Peter Sellers would call them. We call them the Monkees. The A-side of this track was I'm a Believer. This one, I'm Not Your Stepping Stone.

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1: 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The Brit Entertainment Centre will entertain you this Saturday night. 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
1: 18 minutes away from 6, 21 degrees outside, Thursday drive with Brenton. Great sounds there of Toby Keith, the late Toby Keith. We lost him not so long back out of Oklahoma. And the song, Who's Your Daddy? Who's Your Baby? Who's Your Best Friend? Who's Your Pal? He's a great singer, Toby Keith. And yeah, when he got sick, it didn't last too long. Sadly, a country before that too, I think we could describe. A bit of a crossover from country into pop and back the other way again. Leroy Van Dyke, Walk On By. Cilla Black from the late 60s, Surround Yourself With Sorrow. We hope not, with Happiness Is Better. And out of England, The Searchers, Take Me For What I'm Worth. To take us up to the next break, this is Jay and the Americans. Let's lock the door and throw away the key.

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Thanks for your company this afternoon. Thank you to the phone callers, all of our wonderful sponsors, members, etc., for keeping this radio station on air 24/7. We thank you very much. Brian Adams, The Summer of 69. Paul McCartney with Another Day. And Neil Sedaka, Sedaka as he pronounced it. He would know. We only lost Neil just a few months ago. Wheeling, West Virginia. Sports caps up very, very soon after the new sport and weather. Chris Michael and Cole C are in the chair. The Three Amigos will take you through for a couple of hours. And I'll catch you next Thursday at 4 o'clock for another edition of Thursday Drive. To take us out this evening, Creedence Clearwater Revival and some Ramble Tamble. Enjoy the rest of your evening here on Coast, and I'll catch you next week. Bye for now.

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1: Hello there, I'm Terry Daniel. The federal government claims immigration levels have continued to decline since they came to office. Labor says there are now 45% less people entering the country than the post-COVID peak in 2023. The opposition argues immigration remains too high and will pursue a policy to ensure new arrivals don't outpace housing. But Home Affairs Minister Tony Burke has told Parliament migration levels are coming down.
2: Net overseas migration is now 45% lower than it was at its peak. And what's important to remember, when it reached that peak, every single migration setting when it hit its peak were the migration settings left by the former government.
1: A repatriation flight carrying six passengers to Australia from a virus-stricken cruise ship will arrive in Perth on Friday. A critical care team is in place at the special facility where they'll quarantine for 3 weeks. Federal Health Minister Mark Butler says strict testing is being undertaken.
3: The six passengers are still in good health. They have all tested negative for hantavirus and are showing no symptoms. All passengers and all crew members will travel this flight for its duration in full PPE.
1: In South Australia, the first industrial action in the Malinauskas government's second term will come from the Nursing Federation. Nurses and midwives will ramp up the action to rolling workplace stoppages as part of their ongoing push for better pay and conditions. The Federation's Elizabeth DeBars says there hasn't been a revised enterprise agreement with the state government since the March election.
4: So whilst the industrial action starts on Monday, that's what I'd describe as low level, and we're getting 3 weeks official notice commencing today for the actual, you know, what we'd describe as escalated action.
1: Independent Senator Tammy Tyrrell has decided to join the Labor Party, giving the government 30 seats in the upper house of federal parliament. Senator Tyrrell was a member of the Jackie Lambie network before falling out with Senator Lambie in 2024. The Prime Minister has praised Senator Tyrrell's advocacy across a number of issues and believes she will be an important addition to the Labor team. The New South Wales Liberals are vowing to improve access to men's health services if they win the next state election. New South Wales leader Kelly Sloane believes too many men are dying early and many from preventable causes. Shadow Parliamentary Secretary for Men's Health, Matt Cross, says it's important to start the conversation.
5: I did not take my health as seriously as I should have, almost died from that. So we're starting a conversation, particularly here in New South Wales, to say, men, you need to start talking about your health, take it seriously, because sadly, it's going to cost lives.
1: Briefly, in other news, new research has found most people don't believe AI will take their job. The report found while more than AI use in the workplace had doubled in the last year, most respondents had no concerns about job security as a result. And there'll be no more famous faces in the jungle doing crazy challenges. Channel 10's I'm a Celebrity, Get Me Out of Here has been axed after poor ratings for this year's series. Finally, to the Australian share market, the All Ords has closed up 4 points at 88.84. One Australian dollar was buying around 72.61 US cents. This is Air News. The AFL has unveiled the fixture for round 16 to 22, rewarding in-form teams with prime-time slots. Jordan Tunbridge has more.
6: Sydney and Geelong will dominate Thursday and Friday night football across the back half of the season with four prime-time matches each. North Melbourne's resurgence has also been rewarded, returning to Friday night football in Melbourne for the first time since 2019. Meanwhile, struggling clubs Essendon, Carlton and Richmond have been pushed out of the marquee time slots. AFL Head of Scheduling Josh Bowler explains his key focus.
7: Making sure we are getting those best games on the Thursdays and Friday nights, the ones that will have consequence come finals time and make for an exciting finish to the season.
6: Jordan Tunbridge, Melbourne.
1: The Dacos and Ablett families have gone head-to-head once again, this time for the common cause of taming the beast. Eddie Summerfield explains.
8: A commercial-sized bin full of ice in a Bunnings car park. AFL legends Peter Dacos and Gary Ablett Jr. with footies in hand kick the ball in more than the other master, the other gets dunked. And Applett snapping two in a row to snatch a 2-1 victory. Dacos cold, but all for a good cause.
9: He's not doing it for himself, he's doing it for others.
8: On the field, it's go time for Suns Nick and Josh against the Swans tomorrow. The Pies 10th on the ladder and on the brink of the season falling apart. Today's family competition, part of the build-up to Big Freeze at the G, raising money to fight MND. Proceeds from sausages sold at Bunnings nationally on Saturday, going to the cause. Itty Summerfield, Port Melbourne.
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10: And the weather for this Thursday, the 14th of May, 2026. Looking forward to tomorrow. Top of 23, minimum of 16. Light chance of rain. Most likely in the late morning, winds northeasterly 15 to 25k, becoming light in the afternoon. And looking ahead to Saturday, possible rainfall. Chance of rain is high, but a very high chance of rain. Most likely in the morning and the afternoon. Chance of a thunderstorm in the afternoon. Looking at a top of 20 and a low of 14. Currently, it's sitting on a fairly balmy 21 degrees out here under the veranda at Glandore. And looking forward to chatting with the lads on the upcoming episode of Sports Cap.

0: Good evening, and welcome one and all to another Sports Cap for this Thursday, the 14th of May. As always, it's great to have your company for the next couple of hours to analyse, dissect, and otherwise rabbit on about the world of sport in and around Adelaide and beyond here on Adelaide's favourite community radio station, 88.7 Coast FM. And I do say we most pointedly because I am joined in the studio tonight by not one, but two of Sports Cap's finest. To my left, as you look at your radio dial, we are joined by a man who is no stranger to courts, both the lined and legal variety, a true master not just of his craft, but of several other people's to boot. And here in the studio too at Coast FM, we are privileged to have him where he's comfortable on any turf, this one in particular. Ladies and gentlemen, Sports Cap, a huge welcome to Cole Cunningham. Cole, great to have you here with us tonight, mate. Thanks for joining us.
1: I was looking around to see if there was someone else. Are you talking about me?
0: Of course it is, mate.
1: Lovely to be here, can I say.
0: No, it's great to have you here, mate, and looking forward to it. And overlooking proceedings from across the other side of the desk, we've got none other than the man with more coaching experience than a Carlton 10-year membership. if it involves a ball and a racket, chances are he's coached it, fixed it, or won it. The super coach himself, MJ, has taken time out of his busy schedule to make himself available for us here at Sports Cap. MJ, welcome to the show.
2: Thrilled to be here, boys. Absolutely thrilled.
0: Gentlemen, it's been said before, and dare I say it, will be said again, but what a week in sport we have seen. Cole, what has been keeping you on the edge of your seat in the sporting world over the last week?
1: Well, probably two very quick ones. Off-air, we've been discussing Michael Voss.
0: Oh,
1: and,
0: yes.
1: I think that's probably the primary one at the moment. The second one is the LIV Golf, and I've got to say that all politics aside, they've already paid out $6 billion since it's been going, and in 22 to 24, they've lost $1.1 billion.
0: Mm.
1: So where does that go, guys? Australian Open, LIV Golf, you're talking apples and oranges here.
0: Mm.
1: Completely different. Not into politics, but two different games. What do you think?
0: Well, MJ, I know you were we did have a talk about this a couple of weeks ago on air, indeed, and you were of the opinion, give it a bit of free air, let's see how it unfolds. I don't think anyone expected it to kind of collapse, and it essentially has, hasn't it? The Saudis have withdrawn the money.
2: Yep.
0: So it looks like that's the end of LIV Golf. Would that be right to say?
2: Well, I think so. I think, the initial thing was that we've got plenty of money and it's a long-term deal and so on, and everything was etched in secrecy. A lot of people are enjoying the fact that it's, if it has failed. And in terms of Adelaide, it's a shame. I mean, because I think the Premier had set up a few deals and, you know, whether that was a right thing or wrong thing.
0: Hmm.
2: But from an Adelaide perspective, the word was good.
0: Pretty quick pivot though, Cole.
1: Yeah.
0: From the LIV to the Australian Open. So I'm wondering if there was some sort of word around about that being a possibility. It doesn't seem like something they could have just thrown in as a substitute straight away.
1: I think that's a very, very good point. And even if it was on the cards, I'm sorry, I'm probably digressing a bit here, but you're talking LIV Golf, 54 holes, team game, shotgun starts, a big entertainment type of tournament.
0: Definitely.
1: Versus traditional 72 holes. You get cut after two rounds and it's only the best that stay. Two completely different things.
0: Mm.
1: And even if we were looking at getting the Australian Open, how's it going to make the day? I don't know, MJ.
2: Mm. Well, I bow to others. You know, we are all just sports lovers and we're interested, you know, and because we're in South Australia, it's we care about the situation, we care about what happens with land and people. There's so many things, and it just looks like the money's dried up.
0: Well, as long as it attracts some good players, I think I'll be heading down. It's close, it's local, and if it's a good looking course, why not? I'll certainly like to see the best playing their part in Adelaide.
2: Yep, we want to support it.
0: We do. MJ, what's caught your eye in the last week of sport?
2: Well, a lot of the stuff's happening all together. We've got a French Open that's coming up. We've got so much news in the round ball code. As a squash lover, the World Open squash is on at the moment.
0: Mm,
2: getting a few texts and stuff at 3 o'clock in the morning. What do you think of that? So, what's your opinion? It's great. I mean, we love our sport in Australia, and it's all happening. So, I'm not sure which, but they're all interesting to me. Certainly, Mal Anderson leaving with us, and my dad used to talk about him. So, there's lots of little things that have been happening.
0: Well, it's, you know, so much going on as always seems to be the case, and we have jam-packed show ready to cover all that we can over the next 2 hours. But first, it would be remiss of us not to thank a giant, not only of the station, but a man who once was a giant presence across the centre-half-back line of Woodville Oval, a man Blighty once said was one of Woodville's finest, almost to make it. But here at Coast FM, he certainly made it. Of course, we mean none other than Brenton Montgomery. Thank you once again, Monts, for a fantastic show there on Thursday Drive. Always a great bop into the studio when he's on. And I look forward to Monts doing it all again next week for Thursday Drive. Now, gentlemen, as stated, a massive show tonight. Plenty of guests and plenty to cover. We see that round 9 of the AFL is wrapped up. Several nail-biting finishes and the ladder's starting to take shape. So we will be chatting to the one and only Ross Gibbs in a short while as he previews all of the round 10 action kicking off tonight. In under an hour with the grand final rematch between Geelong and Brisbane up at the Gabba, and Ross will no doubt share his views on the Carlton situation as the coaching carousel fires up once again over at Princess Park. What else we got? Adelaide United secured an away 1-1 draw with Auckland ahead of their semi-final home leg this weekend at Cooper Stadium. MJ, you're going to take us through that and all the rest of the soccer action both here and overseas a little later in the program. Very much looking forward to that. Speaking of overseas, over in Europe, the Giro d'Italia has begun as the European cycling season gets underway. And we take a bit of a tour with young cycling protege Marco Panichi as he takes us through what's happening on two wheels. What else have we got to consider? And we're going to... speaking of those things, we've got a fantastic first-time guest who talks all things lacrosse with us and brings us a very exciting announcement for Sports Cap as we chat about lacrosse. Now, Cole, you're our resident lacrosse expert here. We've got Glenelg Lacrosse Club chairperson Trent Matthews joining us ahead of their Alumni Day on Saturday, 30th of May. So really looking forward to that, Cole, as we dive into the fast, physical and physically fiercely skilled world of lacrosse. But before we get into that, let's begin tonight's show by paying tribute to tennis champ Mal Anderson.
1: Yeah, look, what do you say? Absolute... do you put him in the legend status?
0: Well, he was 91. He was a US championship winner, winning the US Open Championship in 1957 as an unseeded player and a key member of Australia's dominant tennis era through the 50s and 60s. He represented the nation with pride and distinction in Davis Cup competition in particular. Beyond the competition and titles, Anderson was admired as a true gentleman of the sport, respected by peers and opponents alike. His contribution to Australian tennis sits proudly amongst a litany of Australian tennis greats. MJ, as our resident racket sports expert, what legacy does Mal leave to the game?
2: Well, he's in the International Hall of Fame for tennis. So that alone is... you don't get there by being a dill. He won a US Open in 1957, and he won it unseeded, which doesn't happen every day of the week. And people like Pat Rafter, obviously from Queensland, where Mal was from, just talked about how he helped him as a junior. And I think we all love Pat Rafter, not just because of who he was as a, you know, in terms of a player. Mal was before our time, but when you get people like that that bow to these people, I think you can only just sort of acknowledge it. And Mal, clearly a superstar, and we acknowledge him here.
0: Fantastic. Well, our thoughts with the Anderson family as they go through this difficult time. A legend, and clearly those legends that we are more familiar with is standing on the shoulders of the likes of Mal Anderson. We're going to take a short break now. Very shortly, we're going to be back with Trent Matthews from the Glenelg Lacrosse Club. Looking forward to that one here on Sports Cap on 88.7 Coast FM.
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1: Yes, this is 88.7 Adelaide's Coast FM. This is Sports Cap on a Thursday night. Wonderfully chaired here by Chris. MJ's present, and this is Cole C. And we've got a very special guest with us, Trent Matthews, from the chairperson from the Glenelg Lacrosse Club. Are you with us, Trent?
9: Certainly am, and with a wind-up like that, I feel privileged to be on the phone with you guys. I wouldn't go saying I'm that special of a sport. The players do all the work. I'm just here to run the club behind the scenes. Hey, how are you going tonight, guys?
1: Yeah, great.
2: Fantastic.
0: Very good, mate. Good to have you here, Trent.
1: Hey, can I say that with the very esteemed people gents that I'm with here tonight, you know, admin is also an important part of running any club. So, yeah, being the chair as well is huge because you've got a huge responsibility with all the teams you've got. Now, Trent, before we get going, tell us a little bit about lacrosse. For those that don't know the game, a bit of a very quick summary of what it's all about.
9: Yeah, sure. Look, there's lots of different versions of the sport, lots of it's going on. I'm actually the chairperson of the Glenelg Lacrosse, and that predominantly plays field lacrosse. Field lacrosse, think about it like a soccer field. And we've got 10 players on the field. Everyone's running around with a stick in their hand, and the concept is to get the ball from the centre draw all the way to scoring a goal. So we've got 3 defenders, 3 midfielders, 3 attackers, and 1 goalie. And the rest is run around with a stick and try and do as much as you can without any carnage in between.
0: Trent, Jonesy here. Mate, thank you for coming on the show. Just a couple of questions for someone who's never played or really seen a lot of lacrosse. How big is the field? And, you know, the impression I get is that it's a fairly very aerobic sort of a game, a lot of running involved and quite physical, so imagine fitness is a key aspect here.
9: Most definitely, it really is. Look, the game itself, it's 90, depending on which field you're at, it can differ a little bit because your game originated in American sport, so a lot of it is done in yards, but you're looking at about 90 metres from end to end and about 55 to 65 from side to side, depending on the field. It is very athletic, and there's lots of different versions of the sport. So the big thing that's happening now is there's a lot of hype coming into the sport and trying to make it a lot quicker with a new version of the game called Sixes. And that is extremely athletic, where you've got to get from one end of the field to the other within 60 seconds. And, as soon as that goal scored, you've got 60 seconds to get back down the other end and shoot again. So there's a whole bunch of versions in it that make it athletic, but it is very, very physical.
1: Mate, I could tell you a very, very quick story. Jenny Williams, and the gents here may know Jenny Williams. She's Mark Williams' sister who played for Australia. I reckon that she had a massive influence on the AFL game right now, because when Mark won the premiership with Port Adelaide, it was all this movement into transition into strings, into midfield, centres, and defence. I reckon that she had a huge influence on Mark, which has now changed our game to where it is today.
0: Well, that could very well be the case,
2: Sorry, Trent, go on again.
9: No, I was going to say, very possibly. I mean, we play strings. Strings is a big thing in lacrosse, so you've got a defensive string, an attacking string, and if you've ever watched a game of NFL on TV, you sort of notice that the sideline looks like there's three teams on the side ready to play. And that's very similar in a lacrosse game. You've got almost as many people waiting on the sideline as are on the field, and as soon as something happens on the field, you see the interchange box is the busiest part of the field, and if you don't know what's going on, it can actually be quite crazy to see how many people are running off and on at the same time, and trying to figure out where they're going is part of the game itself. It's as much of a smart game as it is a physical game.
1: And Trent, part of the reason that we're here tonight is the Coast FM is going to hold an outdoor broadcast down there on the 30th of May, on Saturday the 30th of May, during your Alumni Day versus Brighton. And it's a bit I described to the gentleman here that it's a bit like the Crows versus Port, because Glenelg and Brighton are the two powerhouse clubs over many, many years. We're really looking forward to that here at Coast. And, you know, unfortunately, Chris has got to work, otherwise he'd come down, and MJ's very busy coaching a lot of people. But tell us about what's so special about that Alumni Day that we're going to come down and host it down here.
9: Yeah, look, it is a really special day for us. And you're right, the Brighton and Glenelg, it's a very big rivalry within the sport of lacrosse. It's two of the big clubs that go head to head. And across the divisions, we will have kids from under eight up to our seniors in Div 2. When we say seniors, we've got some senior citizens that are still here playing with us. But the men will be playing that night on a state league game. The women will be playing just before them. And all day we'll be hosting mainly Brighton teams at our home ground. But being an Alumni Day, we actually invite a lot of our previous players. So there'll be alumni, people that have played for Glenelg over the past 100 years, where we will actually be inviting them, hosting them, whilst we're hosting you, of course, and getting a good day where they get to come out and actually enjoy and mingle with some of the current players.
1: Yeah, and thanks for the invite, mate. Yeah, I played 95 years ago, so I might get a leg in there, I reckon.
0: You brought the game over, Cole.
1: Yeah, I can tell you, when I get out of bed in the morning, it's a bit of a struggle, I can tell you, after all the hits we took in those times. But, Trent, how exciting is it that lacrosse is now going to be back in the Olympics in 2028? In Los Angeles again, 1984 it was there the first time, but how exciting is it for your players? Because I believe you've got some here that may even be in the squads.
9: Yeah, we certainly do. Look, we've actually got a very exciting time. For the sport to just be in the Olympics is very exciting. There's a lot going on behind the scenes of Lacrosse Australia to try and really build something that'll stand, but for us especially, we've actually got three women that are currently in the Women's National Sixes squad. And we've got two men that are in the Men's National Sixes squad that play here. And for us, it's a great thing because, you know, these guys are playing at an elite level. I've got a child that plays at the club, and he's able to actually mingle, train, learn, and be coached by someone who's going to be in the Olympic squad, or at least right now is in the Olympic squad. Obviously, it's a couple of years ago so he's still working hard at it. But having someone like that can train and coach younger kids and mingle with the younger kids is extremely important. And on the women's side, Lucinda's actually on the board with me. She's going to be playing. She's in the Women's Sixers National Squad. And a lot of those women actually coach our junior teams as well. So it's a fantastic scenario where we've got people from the top to the bottom of the entire sport that can actually, you know, diversely move between different parts of the field and different parts of the club and mingle within the group.
0: That's super exciting for the world of lacrosse. That's fantastic news. Who, can you tell me, Trent, who are the powerhouses in world lacrosse? Who are the teams that would be competing for the gold, silver and bronze come 2028?
9: Powerhouses are the Americas. America and Canada are definitely the big powerhouses. We also, in the sport of lacrosse, when we play a world tournament, they have a team called the Haudenosaunee, which is actually the Native American team that come along as well. So the sport originated as a Haudenosaunee sport, so they actually get their own team, which then makes the America's three very big powerhouse teams that we've got to compete against. But even in saying that, huge sports coming up in college now, so we've got a massive following from Japan, England, a bunch of other countries that come through that we're now in the current pools playing in world lacrosse games to make sure that Australia can be in the Olympics, because we've got to you know, succeed in all the pools that we're playing in to be able to move forward to Olympic level.
8: So Trent, as a bit of a squashy, squash has also been included for the first time in the Olympic Games, having been in the Commonwealth Games. And I'm curious, has lacrosse been seen? One of the things they said about squash was that it was elitist. I think they were talking about certainly not Australia. But what's been the reason why lacrosse has got its standing in the Olympics from your perspective?
9: Look, the big thing, the next Olympics is going to be at LA. So 2028, it's going to be at LA. And being such a powerhouse that America has on that sport, they're bringing it back in, and they've got a lot of information coming back into the sport, which obviously for us is great because we are quite strong in the sport. So we will actually, you know, get a chance to really feature in one more sport in the Olympics. The great thing for Australia is the next Olympics is here. So 2032, we're here in Brisbane. So, I'm lucky enough to have travelled overseas last year with the under-16 national team.
8: Yes.
9: And that team, you know, these are a bunch of right now kids that are looking up to these seniors going, that could be me in another 6 years' time. So there's some really exciting things happening around the sport, and we just, you know, we've got to make sure we get into the Olympics and then actually get ourselves some trophies and then allow us to get a chance to keep it in there for the next 4 years coming.
8: And just as a follow-up, the decision has not yet been made in relation to 2032 in terms of the sports. Am I getting that right?
9: Look, I don't think we've had any significant confirmation of which sports are going and which sports are staying. We've got a lot of confirmation to say, look, there's a lot happening in the sport, but we haven't had a confirmation to say, yes, it's going to be in there. So for us right now, it's all guns blazing because as a sport, we want to be in the Olympics. And, you know, the best way for us to keep it in the Olympics in 2032 is if we can bring home the medal in both the women's and men's, then, yeah, we've got a really good chance of having it on the table for 2032.
8: We're on your side.
1: It's interesting. a very good question by MJ then, and very well answered, Trent. Probably a bit of history, gentlemen, is that Australia has traditionally been in the top three, four, both in men and women. In actual fact, our women have won the world championship and beaten Canada and the US. So we bat way above our weight. We are just, when you look at the volume of players playing, Australia does really well. Even recently, and correct me if I'm wrong here, Trent, but one of your members, Robert Lawson, Henry Lawson, was involved coaching the men's under 20s in the worlds, and they got third. So they got a bronze medal out of that. Yeah,
9: definitely. And one of those young gentlemen, one of the guys that plays here as well, and he's actually we had two on that team. One of the ones that's in the national men's team now as well. So for someone that's in the younger age group to actually get into the senior age group, it's really exciting to see.
1: So, mate, shout out those names. It's no problem. Who are those players?
9: So, look, with the women's national sixes team, here at Glenelg, we've got three ladies, Hannah Goff, Jessica Morrison, and Lucinda Silvestri. They're actually all in the team right now, in the national team. And on the men's side, we've got Jack Price and Hudson Robb, who was a young gentleman we were talking about who was in the under-20s, who won the bronze.
1: I'm getting a bit old here, but Hudson was like about 2 years old when I saw him last time. Tracy and Stewie must be very, very proud because Tracy herself, his mum, was also, I think she might have actually played in that Australian team that won the gold medal.
9: I think you're right. Again, this goes a little bit before my time in the sport, but the Robs are very well known. They're a bit of a staple within the club as well. They put a lot of effort in. Tracy, Tracy's behind the bar most nights. Of the
1: got to make the money somehow, mate.
9: You know, yeah. She's in there volunteering, making the bar work. So that, you know, the time she gets to sit on the other side of the bar and enjoy a drink with everyone, she pays for herself time.
1: Hey.
0: Sorry, go ahead, Cole.
1: Sorry, Chris. So, Trent, thanks very much for that. And part of the reason we've got you on is, you know, to promote the sport on a global basis, but certainly for our listeners here in South Australia. But also, thanks for coming on. And look, everyone needs great administrators to drive their clubs. I mean, the players get a lot of kudos, but thank you so much for being involved in the role that you are. And I know you'll get a lot of support. Thanks again for being on. Anything, MJ or Chris, you want to follow up?
0: No, cheers, Trent. Thank you for enlightening us about the world all across. Really looking forward to the broadcast from the Glenelg Lacrosse Club. That's on Saturday the 30th of May. Look, we'll be tuning in if we can't be there. That sounds like an absolutely fascinating day. And, mate, thank you so much for being on. And we might tune in with you through the course of the year to see how it's all going.
8: Absolutely.
0: And how Glenelg are rolling along with lacrosse.
9: That'd
0: so
9: be
0: thank
9: fantastic.
0: You. Beautiful. Thanks so much.
9: Thanks, guys. You enjoy the rest of your night.
8: Thank you.
1: See you, mate.
0: All right. That was Trent Matthews from Glenelg Lacrosse Club. Fantastic stuff, Cole. That was really interesting just to get a little bit of a bite on that. I didn't realise lacrosse was so popular here for so long.
1: It's established well in 1890s. Glenelg started in 1936, but lacrosse in South Australia started with about five clubs and Adelaide Uni. So let's talk just quickly. So Adelaide Uni, all the sports they're involved in, they also have lacrosse teams. So it all evolved, you know, through that university area. Yeah, been around a while.
0: Another sport, or certainly a sportsman who started probably around the same time as Ross Gibbs, and we're going to have a chat with him shortly after the break. We're just going to go to hear from some of our sponsors, and we'll get Ross on the line, and we'll talk all things AFL. You're on Sports Cap with Cole, MJ the Supercoach, and Jonesy.
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0: And you're on Sports Cap with Jonesy, MJ, the Supercoach, and Cole here on this Thursday evening. Fantastic interview there with Trent Matthews from Glenelg Lacrosse Club. Looking forward to that OB just in a couple of weeks' time, Saturday fortnight, I believe, Cole. That'll be fantastic to be involved in and to look at, to hear how that's all rolling down there. But right now, joining us, we have Glenelg Premiership player and a man who knew how to hit the scoreboard with unerring frequency, the smoothest of operators in his own right, with a gun of a son to boot. None better to take us through all things footy. Ross Gibbs joins us now on the line. Ross, you there with us, buddy?
13: Cole, how you going? Yeah, good to be with you, boys. No worries. All good.
0: Beautiful, beautiful, mate. Well, so before we get into the game, how are you going, by the way? You've been well. I haven't spoken to you all year.
13: Yeah, very good. Yeah, all good. We've got another grandson on the way any day now.
0: Look
13: so
0: out.
13: My daughter's due, so this is our fifth grandchild. So That's all pretty hectic. We get them every second weekend for a roast on a Sunday, which is great. four boys and one little girl. So, mate, we're loving it. We love it.
0: Well, hopefully the grandfather-son rule still going all right in the years to come for you, mate. Before we get into the games, as we preview them, a couple of things we need to address. And the first clearly has to be the Carlton situation. So let's rip the Band-Aid off right away, mate. This will be the ninth coach that Carlton have had since Wayne Britton took over from the legendary David Parkin, who stepped down at the end of the 2000 season. No club has chopped and changed coaches quite like Carlton since 2000. St Kilda and North have had their fair share, 7. Frio and Melbourne, 5 each. But Carlton sits alone for the regularity and severity of their scrutiny of their head coach. You've had a bit of a peek behind the curtain at Carlton, mate. Can you put your finger on what it is about the club that has attracted this level of consistent change?
13: Yeah, it's disappointing, isn't it? Like, I feel for Vossi. He was a good man. But, look, mate, it's very hard. Their recruiting, you go back to their recruiting in the early days, you know, they had the three first-round draft picks. They had Mark Murphy, my lad, and Matthew Cruiser. That sort of got it, sort of, you know, boosted their stocks a bit. They had Dennis Pagan back then from North Melbourne. They thought, as they do, they thought, you know, they'll get the big dogs, and that didn't quite work out. Then they got Juddy. He's a champion player, don't get me wrong, but a bit of an introvert. They just haven't had that real on-field leader in a way. You know, that Brenda Vivola,
0: sure,
13: a bit me. They brought Juddy in, as I said. Don't get me wrong, he was a great player in it. But not a real leader. When he went to the Carlton, he didn't really want to do it. Then Pagan, it didn't work out with him. They put my lad Murph and Cruiser in really young. You know, it's 18, so they sort of got beaten up a bit in the early days because their cattle wasn't really good. Look, their recruiting, you can go through the whole club in a way. Unfortunately, my old mate Stephen Kernahan, he was present in those years, and they had a lot of issues, but yeah, they don't take a backward step. Their underbelly sits in the grandstand, and if they don't like what they see, they make the move. Then they got Mick Malthouse. They thought they'd go down that path, which was the wrong thing to do, because Mick Malthouse, he's another one who's all about me, and that didn't work. Although my lad had a pretty couple of good rears with him, but he was all about, he just wanted to get back with Collingwood in a way because of what they did with him and Buckley. So that didn't work. And look, you can go, as I said, you can go through the whole lot. Their coaches they've had, they just haven't had the, I put it on the recruiting. Look, it's hard to get, whether you get number one or, you know, Geelong and Hawthorn, they seem to pick sevens and nines and 15s, and they are superstars. So they just, it's a hard call, isn't it? It'd be a hard gig. And yeah, it's very sad. We all love Carlton. We've got a massive following, but yeah, look, if things aren't going well, as we see, like you said, they've had 9 coaches. They don't muck around. They're just trying to look for that man. But at the end of the day, they haven't had the cattle, basically.
0: So do you reckon, could you put your finger on it? Do you think it'd be cultural or organisational? Or what do you think?
13: A bit of cultural. You know, like I said, some of the players they've got over the journey, you know, have been, look, Stephen Silvani was their list manager in those days. He recruited a lot of GWS players.
2: Sure did.
13: Who couldn't get a game when they, you know, had their, you know, they had all their early picks. And so, yeah, it's cultural. You look, there's so many different avenues. It's quite sad, really. Look, we hope they're going to, every now and then, well, they played in a preliminary a few years ago, but that's the closest they got. My lad got a preliminary with them. And as I said, then they just fall away. So they haven't had that really, you know, that really strong leader like a Luke Hodge or, you know, someone like that. Like, and even a Michael Voss, you know, when he played. He was that demanded stuff where they, Carlton haven't had that really strong captain or leader of the footy club, you know, as well. So you're right, it's probably a culture thing. And look, they all go through the huffs and puffs. You're going to do this, you're going to do that. But they just haven't, and I go through all their lists for the last 10, 15 years. You've got 4 or 5 top quality and the rest fall off. Look, they're all good lads, but the rest of them just fall away massively. And they've got a long way to go. Look, they're miles away again. I reckon they're still a few years away. The only hope they've got, I know there's a few good father-sons coming through the next few years, so that's a massive priority for them. It's quite sad, really. But anyway, they keep chipping away, and what do you do? You just got to keep turning up, and hopefully they can turn it around.
0: Just on to sum up their season moving forward now, how do you see this impacting their season moving forward? Does it excuse performance for the rest of the year? So what becomes the goal now for Carlton?
14: Yeah, it's going to be interesting. I know Josh Fraser, they reckon he's a great talker, great, not half and puff. So it's going to be interesting to see how they go. But look, mate, as at the end of the day, you go through their list. There's and I know Cripper, he's a champ, but he's just about cooked. The game's gone past him a bit as well, but he's their main man. So they just haven't got the, like I said, I reckon you're right. They're probably thinking, oh, they're going to fall away heavily. They did show a bit last week. I know, going to Brisbane, they were well behind, but they come back hard at the end. I'm curious, as we all are, to see how they're going to go the next 4 or 5 weeks. And if they fall right away, well, everyone's going to use that excuse. Oh, well, we'll change the coach. But I hope they show a bit of fight. I know when clubs change coaches, the teams spark up the next week or two. So, yeah, it's going to be good viewing to see how they handle it the next couple of weeks.
8: I'm going to throw one at you. Wearing my coach's hat, but have you as a player played under a situation where there's been sort of coaching turmoil? And what did you feel like it was like from a player's perspective?
14: No, I was pretty lucky, mate. Look, at the end of the day, I only had one. Well, I had Graham Campbell in Perth. I had Dennis Cometti, who was probably my best coach.
8: Wow.
14: Because he was just a player coach.
8: Yes.
14: And then I got recruited to Glenelg, and of course I ran into Graham Corns. He was, he was hard. He was a bit of an arsehole, but he was a good coach. He got us fit, but he was hard, You know what we didn't, he was a hard bugger. He just flogged the guts out of us and treated us pretty average, but he got got us fit, which is the bottom line. And mate, I just rocked into a team, and we had some superstar players, so I got in the right mix at the right time, in the mid 80s. So yeah, I didn't know anyone here, I rock up at Glenelg. You got Kernahan's, Hodgman's, McGuinness's, Tony Hall's, Steve Copping. I just sat in the back pocket, mate, and I go, how good is this joint? Things like that. So I was very lucky.
8: I'll just quickly follow that up, though, without naming names. Have you seen or heard with your people of situations and about how difficult it can be for a player if they're in that situation?
0: Bryce must have had to deal with a couple.
14: Yeah, it's interesting. There's a bit of conflict. A few players, if they don't get... The coach, it's a hard gig. They've got 42 blokes.
0: Mm.
14: If the coach doesn't get on with the whole 42, if you've got five or six players, those fringies who can't get in the team are in and out, and the coach always puts blokes in and takes them out, then there's get a bit of conflict. The families get involved, the mums and dads and ends. It's a bit hard to gauge. But yeah, Bryce, when he had, he had Pagan, then he had Mick Moldhouse. He didn't, they're all professional pretty well much nowadays. And I think they look for the good change. And and they had Bolton from Hawthorne. He had Bolton as well. So, but at the end of the day, mate, you've got to have the cattle. And unfortunately, for the last 20 years, they haven't had probably the cattle. They haven't even gone to the... Oh, they got to a couple of prelims, and that's about it. So,
1: Now, Ross, I'm going to digress a bit now because, I do feel some empathy for Vossi. I do understand it. And what a great player he's been. Sadly, not the coach, but... Let's just turn this around now to the fixture. So the three of us in here have sort of looked at the fixture and gone, is this the right thing to do? Do we leave the fixtures till so many rounds into the season and all of a sudden we see the marquee games being taken away from those traditional, Carlton, Liston and Richmond, going to Swans and Freo? It's a reward. I get that. Some of the home games here in the Crows and Port Adelaide, the Showdown 60, what do you think about the marquee games being awarded halfway through the year, or a third of the way through the season?
14: Yeah, I actually don't mind it because, let's face it, if you're going to have a, West Coast playing an Essendon at the Marvel Stadium or whatever on a Thursday, Friday night, people don't tune in. I know it's sad because everyone, it's all evolved around Collingwood now, obviously with Carlton, Richmond and Essendon dropping off. So, as you know, they for years and years have had the marquee game. So, I don't mind it at all. I know Crows have got a great draw coming up, at the end of the year with all the who they're coming up against. So, I've looked at their the teams they play, so they've got a pretty good draw. I know they've finally decided to put the showdown on a Saturday night solely. Hopefully next year, you know, after we saw the showdown last week or the week before, that was amazing. So hopefully they get the Friday night solely.
0: Okay.
14: But as I said, it's all evolved around, you know, Collingwood, Geelong, whatever. So, yeah, but that's what happens when with Richmond, Essendon and Carlton. They've dropped right away, so they're going to miss out.
1: No, good comments.
14: Well, I don't mind it at all.
2: We're all going to have a go at this, Ross, but you're the one getting paid the big money. So round 10 of the AFL seasons is, you know, we're starting off very soon with Brisbane and Geelong.
14: Yeah.
2: You know, two teams that have been pretty consistent in recent years. Mind froze. There's been a little bit of on-off rain there today. What are your thoughts?
14: Yeah, it's going to be a blockbuster, isn't it? I'd love it if they had it have it, you know, the MCG. But at the Cabba, you'd have to go probably Brisbane, but Geelong were very impressive last week.
0: They were.
14: This man. Yeah, so I would think the Lions at the Cabba, they are, you know, they play a lot better. Like all home teams, you know, Freo, Crows at Adelaide, Port, it's, well, everyone's sort of got that two or three goal advantage at their home ground.
2: And that's go on.
14: Yeah. I would think Brisbane, they're pretty impressive, aren't they? Although the Cats have been impressive as well. So, yeah, we're all intrigued. It's a 50-50 game, really, isn't it? But I'd purely only go for Brisbane because it's at the Gabba. So, it's going to be a great game.
2: Cole, thoughts? Brisbane, Geelong?
1: Definitely Brisbane. There you go. I'm going to put my neck on the line. I think, I just think they're playing well.
14: Yeah.
0: Friday Night Lights sees the latter leading Swans at home against the wounded Magpies, who have shown pretty dogged defence this year, despite some injury setbacks. Can they do it again up there?
14: I would think so. Sydney, the same again. Sydney on the SCG, they're pretty well unbeatable. As look, if Geelong play, you know, the Brisbane Lions at Geelong, you'd probably pick Geelong. So, but yeah, I get it. Sydney at Sydney are pretty hard to beat as well. They're up and about. They've got, you know, Cano's back and. As we know, we'd love to see Collingwood fall right away, but they do play well, Collingwood.
2: I mean,
14: and they're resting Pendlebury for his big game next week against West Coast. Like, seriously, but anyway, that's what they want to do. And it's all a money exercise. And but, yeah, hopefully Sydney give them a good touch-up, and, I think they will.
2: No Darcy Cameron?
14: Yeah. So, yeah, Sydney at the NCG. I reckon it'll be a blowout here. There you go. I hope it is, anyway.
1: Hey, how much do you reckon Victor would have paid you for your 400 games? Something like Pendlebury or what? Hey?
14: Yeah, I know. All these jumpers. What's he going to get? Wear 12 jumpers or something. I reckon they've got like 30 or 40 grand each.
0: Good
14: like,
0: Lord.
14: Seriously.
1: Mate, I couldn't even get a gold watch from my side, let alone get the tokens for the gate, you know?
14: Yeah, that's exactly right. So, yeah, it's another Collingwood interesting scenario. And the AFL have ticked it all off, so seriously. Anyway, what do you do? Like, we don't get me wrong, we love watching. They do play good footy, but we love it when they get beat, let me tell you. So, good luck to them. But, yeah, it's a pretty good effort, don't get me wrong. But seriously, they've blown it all out of the water, haven't they, with this point?
1: Absolutely.
14: It's just a game. Like, good on you. Well done.
2: So, on Friday, we.

0: But I think same old story. Suns are pretty awesome up there. So I think they've won about 8 or 9 up there. So I would dare say to have to pick the Suns. Port show a bit. They just don't know how to win at this stage. They're very competitive. Been competitive for a while, but they just don't win. So, yeah, they could get up, but I can see Suns giving them a bit of a touch. I don't know. Whether it's very muddy. Is it going to be raining up there? I'm not sure what the weather's like, but I know it'd be very humid.
1: I'm just hoping if this is going to sound strange.
0: Yep.
1: That if Port Adelaide lose, for goodness sake, can it be more than 5 points? You know, if you're going to give them a touch up, make it a few points, because I don't know if my heart condition can handle this anymore, mate.
0: Yeah. Are you a Port man?
1: Well, with Lisa, I said, she said to me, who's going to win? And I said, Port and Crows. I said, it'll be a draw. Yeah, I was only 1 point away.
0: Yeah, I know. You're on the money. Yeah. It was a great game, but they, like I said, they just don't know how to win. And, you know, losing their captain was a bit hard. You know, they need them all, Butters and Horn Francis, firing the three of them, and Rosie. So that sort of, that's why they've been just losing. But, yeah, look, they go under the radar a bit. They could get up, but I can't, I think the Suns will get them, but I'd like to see the, wouldn't surprise me if Port won. There you go.
2: Well, they probably played above expectations given their injury concerns,
0: yep.
2: Port. They've come close, very close. And I reckon the Suns have probably played a little bit under expectations, to be honest.
0: I
2: don't see Port not... I think they're just a stinky chance here, to be honest.
1: Stinky chance. I'll take any chance, let me tell you.
2: Very stinky, stinky chance.
1: I'll take it.
0: Put it that way.
1: I'll take it, mate, let me see.
2: You wouldn't want to be wearing 10 jumpers, that's for sure.
0: That's right, correct.
2: Adelaide Oval on Saturday, the early game has the Crows up against an improved North Melbourne. What are your thoughts, mate?
0: Yeah, it's going to be a tight game for the Crows. I know it's a home game again for them. They've got a few injuries. I see Phil Thorpe's a bit injured, a bit carrying it back. I'm not sure if he's going to come up. I see Fogarty's come back. That'll help them a bit. But, yeah, North, no one rates North. So, and they have been playing pretty well as well, like Port Adelaide, but... haven't been winning, but they've done it. They could get a scalp here. Everyone expects Adelaide to win, I would pick Adelaide, but I think North. Like I said, it won't be another surprise if North get up. It's a danger game for Adelaide. If Adelaide lose this one, they're 8 or top 10. You know, prosperity is going to be a bit hard for them. But yeah. I'm an old North Melbourne. I'd love to see North win, but I can't. You know, my heart's telling Adelaide should.
2: Paid close attention to the North Swans game over the weekend, and the Swans, while they certainly weren't at their best, they were still pretty solid, and North really gave them a run in that game.
0: North go right. Yeah, like I said, they're another team going to the radar. No one knows many of their players or whatever, but they play pretty good footy. Yeah, they go right.
3: Melbourne Hawks, Saturday Arvo, Ross, so far you've got them all, I think. Two sides looking to entrench themselves in the upper part. What do you think?
0: Well, yeah, Melbourne have been the surprise, haven't they? They've a new coach there, again, new coach. So hopefully that helps Carlton. But Melbourne have been very good. Same again, you know, as I said to the boys a few weeks ago, you know, at the end of the day, Melbourne have got the best ruckman in the last 10, 20 years, you know, in Max Gawn. So that's the key to them, and he's just been playing well. And, of course, they've put Cozzy Pickett in the middle, and he's been running amok. So that's what they needed. But Hawthorn have been impressive as well. They play a fast game. This is another interesting game. I'd actually go back. I'm probably going to go the Hawthorn because they've just got a bit too much class at the end. But Melbourne they've been winning. So, yeah, it's going to be a good game. But Hawks impressed me as well, the way they play. I would think Hawthorn. I know they're favourites. I'm going all the favourites here, which is a worry, but... I'd love to see Melbourne just get them, but I think Hawthorn will get them.
1: Okay, then we got to Marvel Stadium Saturday night, Carlton versus the Western Bulldogs. I'm gonna be first here and say I'm picking Carlton.
2: There you go. Well, just a little bit of a thing on there, Chris, before you go. In these games, I did a little bit of a study on this. In these games where the coach has been. Let's say they're calling it dead coach games, where essentially the coach has either resigned or moved on or whatever.
1: Yeah.
2: Of the 36 games that have been played in the last 20 odd years, half of them have been won by the team that has got rid of the coach.
3: Yes.
0: Yeah.
2: Half of them, and there's been one draw.
0: Yeah, that's a good stat. So that's what I

0: Thanks.
1: Sorry, Ross, go on.
0: No, go on. I'm pretty sure the players will want to impress and they'll go in 100 mile an hour. But, yeah, look, Bulldogs are another one. They're impressive the way they flick the ball around. I would expect Bulldogs to win, but, yeah, that's a great stat you got there. And I'd love to see Carl get up, don't get me wrong. And I reckon they'll be very competitive two or three quarters and, yeah, be interested to see what happens. But Bulldogs are a pretty smart outfit, the way they move the ball, and they've got some great gun players. Obviously, the number one best player in the league, or him and
1: Bond.
0: Got a mental blank. No, the Bond, and yeah, he's the best player with who's the, I'm losing it.
1: Ted Richards.
0: Sorry. The two best players are Bontempelli and the guy from Collingwood. Jeez, I'm looking at the TV.
2: Dacos.
0: Yeah,
1: oh, sorry. I thought you meant Bond.
0: Yeah, sorry. I'm looking at the TV. That's where I lost my concentration. Dacos and Bond. If you've got the best third players, Bond's just a star. I'd love to see him win the Brownlow, but he just sorts them all out in the middle. And yeah, as I said, I'd love to see Carlton get up, but I think Bulldogs are be too slick for him, I reckon.
2: I reckon this will be a game not to be missed. I think Carlton, yep, as you said, they're going to put absolutely everything into this. And the Bulldogs are injury ravaged. They're going to be without English. The ball's going to be on the floor a lot.
0: Oh, yeah, okay.
2: It's going to be an absolute, rip-snorter, this one, I reckon. I just got a feeling.
3: Okay. And
0: I didn't realise English was out, but that's a big loss for him. Yeah,
2: it is.
0: He's another gun ruckman as well. But, yeah, Carlton will be competitive. Don't get me wrong. They'll be coming out huffing and puffing. And, yeah, wouldn't surprise. I'd love to see them win. As you said, but that stat's a great stat. And you're right. People, I reckon all the cult faithful, they'll all turn out to be packed.
2: And Cole's given them the kiss of death as well.
0: All their supporters who have got a massive following, they'll all go just to see with a new coach and see how they respond. So, yeah, they'll be up for it. Don't worry.
1: I believe the Dogs have come across three of the last four sack coaches or something the following week.
0: I heard that on the radio.
2: They won them all. They've played four and they've won them all.
0: Yep. Okay.
2: So this will be number five.
0: Well, yeah, it'll be like I said, they'll be packed out. All the cult faithful will come out just to see how they respond. So, yeah, and I'm sure they'll come out humming. But Bulldogs are pretty slick. Don't worry, they go right too.
2: Sunday early game. Ross, is Essendon up against Freo at the MCG. One of only a handful of times that Freo will be at the MCG ahead of the finals. Essendon were very competitive late last week against, well, admittedly, GWS, who I know you picked early in the season to be one of the flag favourites. I did as well. How do you see this one? They'd be very disappointed with their form. How do you see this one unfolding?
0: Yeah, as I said earlier in the year, so I picked Freo to win it this year. They've been impressive. Essendon have been competitive as well, but they're another team. You know, like Melbourne and North Melbourne, they just don't know how to win. You know, or Melbourne have been winning, but sorry, North Melbourne, they just don't. And Port, they just can't get over the line for some reason. But Freo, their forwards, their backs are rock solid. Their midfields, they've got a lot of stars in there. And as I said, if they stay all fit and sound, I expect. I pick Freo to win the flag this year. I've got to stick fat with that, and we all start to watch them now. Everyone's watching. I told a few blokes, 6 weeks ago, Freo. They said, "Nah, Freo. No one watches Freo." Well, let me tell you, everyone's watching Freo now because they're playing really some good footy. And the last week's game, they were amazing. How they come from behind against the Hawks. That was a great game. And all of a sudden, people have taken notice of Freo now. And I see all the scribes on all the footy channels and whatever saying, keep an eye on Freo. I said, well, anyway, I picked them early in the year. So
1: well, they do
0: there
1: listen.
0: You go.
1: They do listen to Coast FM.
0: Yeah, that's right.
2: Yes, they do.
4: And moving on quickly, Ross, St Kilda plays Richmond.
0: Yep. St Kilda been another one, haven't they? Disappointing as well with all their big high recruits and whatever. Richmond are same again. They're very young and raw, and I think St Kilda win at the Marvel. They do play Marvel better at St Kilda. That's it is their home ground, so they do play that oval pretty well. Richmond just keep battling away. I don't think many people will be watching it, but I'll pick St Kilda.
2: Well, no Wengadine Malira for St Kilda, and Richmond have pretty much picked a team from the Well, whoever's turned up to Punt Road, they've just got an absolutely staggering injury list. And then, mate, rounding out round 10, we've got the Eagles against the Giants, speaking of games that no one's going to watch.
0: Who
2: would you have, complete certainties over there?
0: Although Eagles are better on their own ground, I'd expect the Giants to win. I said earlier in the year, Giants were one of my teams, but if they lose to West Coast over there, they're just about done as well. I'll throw them in the bin, I think, the Giants. So always hoping Jesse Hogan, but I know he's been injury prone, so he's the key to them, the Giants. I'd stick fat with the Giants. I think they should beat the Eagles. But Eagles can win.
1: On your Rossi.
2: Ross, thank you so much for joining us, mate. Always an absolute ripping pleasure to have you on. You're watching the telly there. I assume it's not the Bold and the Beautiful. Have you got a score check for us?
0: You're 1 point Geelong and Brisbane haven't scored. So tell me.
2: Tip this.
1: It's a cracker.
0: It's a point. It's played for 4 minutes and there's been a point kicked.
1: Could go either way.
2: We could be back here next week.
0: Boys.
2: Good on you, Ross.
0: All good. Cheers. Thanks, boys.
2: See you, mate.
1: Good on you, Rossy.
0: See ya.
2: All right, Ross Gibbs there. I mean, there's none better to really talk football, is there? What he doesn't know probably isn't worth knowing. And, I mean, he'll tell you anyway whether he doesn't know. So,
4: good value.
2: Yeah. Just reading through that, there are certainly some interesting games coming up. Obviously, the Carlton situation is going to make for a fascinating game against the Bulldogs. So, I for one, am absolutely penciling that one in to be an unmissable game. And, yeah, interesting to see how Freo goes. And I think Port are a sneaky chance against the Suns up in Darwin.
4: Thanks for those stats. I've got to say as well, to support what Ross is saying, that's just amazing, the percentage of games that are won after a coach has gone. As we discussed off air, I don't believe in replacing coaches, whether you're sacked or you resign. It's just too hard for the players to regroup. It's hard enough from now. Mm-hmm. So, and Port Adelaide... Dare I say a draw again? Yeah, I'll do that. Put the kiss of death on them again, MJ.
1: You're a media man, though, Ross. So, the media has a lot of power.
2: Do they? Oh, okay. Well, we've got so much power. What we're going to do is I'm going to pull the pin on you, MJ.
1: Fair enough.
2: And we're going to go to a break, and then we're going to come back, and we're going to have a little bit of a chat with Marco Panichi and talk about the Giro d'Italia. You're on Sports Cap with MJ, Cole and Jonesy.
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2: You're back on Sports Cap. We're well into the second hour of Sports Cap here with Cole, MJ and Jonesy. Just come off a great interview there with the one and the only Ross Gibbs. We're just talking off air how wonderfully informative and fun it is to have a chat with Ross, an absolute legend of the game, and he certainly knows his stuff. Speaking of knowing his stuff, but certainly heading towards the other end of the age spectrum, you might have to say, we've got a young and up-and-coming cyclist in the road, and I think he also does a bit of mountain biking as well, in Marco Panicki. Now, he's a resident expert on all cycling matters, mountain biking, road, and we're thrilled to have him with us. Marco, welcome again to Sportscat. Mate, are you there?
7: Thank you for having me.
2: Oh, wonderful. No, it's great to have you, mate. You're with Cole, Jonesy and MJ. Now, mate, we have the Giro d'Italia on at the moment, the early stages, a famous cycling race. Can you tell us about when it started? Give us a bit of a history of the race's importance for us, mate.
7: Yeah, so it's one of the three Grand Tours, so one of the three most prestigious cycling races. It's arguably second behind the Tour de France.
2: Mm.
7: It was born similarly, like in 1909, by the Italian newspaper La Gazzetta dello Sport, to boost their circulation, which is also why the leader wears the Maglia Rosa or pink jersey, because okay. it's the same color as the paper. It's okay. the first Grand Tour of the season, and the climbs are pretty brutal, and it's also spring, so the weather's pretty unpredictable. Might be boiling hot and humid in the valleys, then there might be snow and hard rain in the high passes.
1: Fantastic.
7: And it's really chaotic and aggressive, so it's a good watch.
2: And that's the Giro d'Italia, chaotic and a good thing to watch. Sounds pretty spot on the money. This seems like an obvious question, but MJ has advised me that I should be asking, is it always in Italy?
7: Actually, no.
2: What?
7: So to grow the brand, the Giro has started Grande Partenza, which means big start,
2: okay.
7: which happens in foreign countries sometimes. So this year, it actually started in Bulgaria, so in Sofia and Plovdiv, and then it transferred to the Italian mainland because it usually finishes in Rome. And some other years, it has also started in Israel, Northern Ireland, and the Netherlands.
1: Wow.
2: Fascinating stuff. In the 2026 version, so when did it start? What stage are we at? And who's showing good form?
7: We're at stage six. Well, it just finished, but stage seven is tomorrow for us, which was the Paestum to Napoli, which is along the coast.
2: Mm-hmm.
7: It wasn't too crazy of a stage, but a bit of climbing. Giulio Ciccone, an Italian local hero, rode aggressively for the pink jersey early on. He's showing a pretty good form, but he has had issues with Grand Tours in the past. I don't think he's ever actually finished top 10, which is a shame considering his climbing. Alfonso Eulalio from Bahrain victorious in stage six went for, actually no, stage five went for a crazy breakaway with one of the UAE riders, which led him to take the GC by 6 minutes.
1: Wow.
7: Jonas Vingegaard, who's the clear favorite, is lurking and incredibly composed. But he's just relaxing right now, and he will be the man to be in the high mountains.
4: So just tell us about Simon Yates has now pulled the pin and retired. You've got Martin Ayres and you've got Thomas and so forth who are touted to be the overall winners. What's your thoughts about that?
7: About, like, what about them?
4: Well, Simon's pulled out, so who's going to be the heir apparent with Simon now gone?
7: For UAE?
4: Yeah.
7: I wouldn't be sure, honestly. Like, UAE is a team that is known for all of their riders kind of being super domestiques, which means they're crazy strong. So we'll have to see about that. A lot of their members have actually crashed because of bad weather and misfortune. So we don't really know who's actually in good form right now to continue the race, but it'll be interesting. There's no Pogacar, so they'll figure out something between the team.
2: I want to get onto the no Pogacar thing in a moment, but I just want to touch on what you were talking about there. You're saying that there's a few, what I'm getting is a bit of clash in the team. How important is teamwork in these cycling events? Like, because from an outsider's perspective, it just seems like the faster cat's going to be the winner, and that's really about it. But obviously there's a lot more to it. Can you explain that for us, Marco?
7: Well, yeah, teamwork is definitely, like, one of the biggest parts of a race, because even if you're, like, the strongest rider by far, like, he's not in the Giro, but let's use Pogacar as an example,
2: mm-hmm.
7: he still needs the team to take him on the front, bring back the 3 minute gap to the breakaway before they reach the climb.
2: Mm-hmm.
7: And they need to like set up a launching pad for him to go. So the domestique for the team leaders actually might even do more work than the team leaders themselves, and they're a really pivotal part in actually winning the race, which is why teams with bigger budgets actually prefer getting these really strong riders to pace their even stronger rider.
1: Okay.
2: And tell us a bit about Pogacar. He's not competing. He's been... well, as I recall, the great champion of Tour de France, amongst others, for a couple of years now. Is that correct?
7: Yeah.
2: What's the story with him not being available? Is that injury? Is that choice? Is that tactical, strategic? What's happening there?
7: Well, Pogacar he's already won the Giro. He's won it last year doing the double with the Giro and Tour. He's doing an interesting thing where he wants to win basically most of the major World Tour races. So he's currently focusing on winning all monuments. I'm pretty sure the only one he actually has left is Paris-Roubaix, the Hell of the North, which he got denied barely by Wout van Aert this year in the final sprint at the Velodrome. But that's really his focus. I think he's also going for some other stuff like Olympic gold and the time trial world championship, but we'll have to see. He's a pretty unpredictable and interesting rider.
2: So the Hell of the North, that's the one with the famous cobblestones segment and section, is that correct? Pogacar's looking for?
7: Yeah, he's looking to win that race, which will be hard for him because historically really big riders have won it.
2: Yeah.
7: But definitely, another factor is how many punctures and broken rims there are. Like, I heard that UAE were using some prototype wheels, and they actually broke a few times, which led to Pogacar getting 3 flats during the race. So it's not only a race where you have to be very strong and good with your tactics, you also need to be very lucky.
1: Marco, I'd just like to ask a question about the women's version, and just in terms of the general question, I know it's not an easy one, but is support for the women in the cycling world growing, and is this a big race on the women's circuit? And maybe just at the end of that, your thoughts on what will happen in the women's and the men's version of the Giro.
7: Yeah, there's definitely a lot more support for the women's racing, which is really good, because for a long time they thought the big media channels thought like, oh, no one really wants to watch the women racing, but then they found out that a lot of people actually do like watching it. And yeah, the Giro Donne or the Giro d'Italia women is starting the 30th of May and going to the 7th of June. So it will be one of the most prestigious stage races for the women alongside the Tour de France Femmes. And they will be doing the Colle delle Finestre, which is the climb where Visma won the race last year with Wout van Aert and I believe Simon Yates. So it's definitely beautiful to see it again. They're also currently racing the Vuelta. It might have actually just finished, but they were racing it a few days ago, which is good. The women have all 3 Grand Tours. And I think that the race will probably go to Demi Vollering because she is a great climber and she has really good consistency. So I think she's going to be pretty hard to beat in the women's race.
1: For the
7: men, it's pretty hard to bet against Vingegaard. Like, it's not only that he's a very strong rider, he has won multiple Tour de France, he's won the Vuelta, he's won other one-week stage races like Tirreno Adriatico, so he's strong, but he's also got insane tactical expertise. He knows what he's doing, he's got a strong team, so I think it's going to be a pretty hard race to beat him in, especially when they get into the high mountains.
2: And what is his team that he's riding for? Marco?
7: Visma Lisa bike.
2: Okay. Okay. Fantastic. All right. So there's a bit of a gap till the Tour de France. So I think that's early July. Can you give us, what do they do in between then? Is there another event between the end of this event finishes in is it 15 days or thereabouts?
7: Yeah, something like that. It lasts 21 days in
2: 21
7: total.
2: So there's a bit of a break there. Is that just rest, recovery and recuperation, or is there anything in the lead up to the Tour de France?
7: So it depends. They usually won't make the same riders do both Grand Tours because it's not the most feasible thing, but it's roughly a four-week gap. If someone were to target the Giro and Tour, which would mostly be a domestique rather than the team leader doing that, it would be first week just decompression from the hard racing, second week an altitude camp to sort of just get the system primed, get ready for the race.
2: Mm-hmm.
7: And in the third week, there are races like the Critérium du Dauphiné or the Tour de Suisse, which some riders do to find their race legs before the Tour, but that's really a personal and team choice. Some riders do it, some riders don't.
4: Marco, digressing a little bit, I must admit my knowledge of cycling isn't very comprehensive, but I get fascinated, gentlemen, when I see even just the Tour race here in Adelaide, the support that goes behind the riders. I just get gobsmacked by how much is behind, you know, the support vehicles, the physios, the doctors. Do you know much about that and how much these teams are getting supported in this type of event?
7: Oh, well, it's definitely a lot. Like, some teams would have a budget in the tens of millions, like the UAE, and obviously, as you can see in the Tour Down Under, there's like a large amount of police and focus on road closures and making the courses. So these are really big events. The spectators everywhere, especially along the climbs, and there is a crazy amount of support from brands that want the exposure from this race.
2: Marco, I just want to, first of all, thank you for coming on the program and being the authority on all things cycling that you have been for us the last few shows. We very much appreciate it. But just on a personal level, I just want to reach out and find out how you're going with your training, because I know that last year you managed to secure a bit of a ride in some of the associated courses with the Tour Down Under. Where is your challenge over the next coming months? What's the cycling world hold for you, and what's your next steps, as it were?
7: Well, this month it's not too crazy, just racing and getting prepared, but middle of June I'll head back to overseas to Italy.
2: Mm-hmm.
7: And do a few months of racing and see how that goes, get some experience, so have some fun and see where that gets me.
2: We just talked about the level of support and assistance that is required to really sort of, Cole touched on how important that is. What sort of a network do you have able to tap into over there? Are you pretty much doing this just with the support of family and friends, or is there more associations to help you with this transition over to a European cycling situation?
7: Even at the junior level, there is a lot of support.
2: That's
7: especially
2: good.
7: If you're in one of the more elite teams. So I won't need, like, the housing provided by the team, since I'm a citizen. I've got some people I can stay with, but I've got a bike there ready, team kit, helmet, everything. There's transport and places to stay when you're racing provided by the team. So there is a lot of support about it, and it's great, so less things I need to worry about.
2: Well, that's brilliant, mate. Well, you've certainly got our support back here home on Coast FM, on Sports Cap. We very much love having you on the show, and we certainly encourage you the best wishes as you head over to Italy and ply your trade. Mate, we'll be keeping an eye on it from a distance, and we hope that you can report back in when you're back here on home turf and tell us how it all went.
7: Thank you.
2: Beautiful. Thank you, Marco. Great to have you with us, mate.
1: Good on you, bud.
2: All right. That was Marco Panicki, an absolute name to watch out for. MJ, I think you've certainly been keeping an eye on his progress as he's risen through the ranks. Maybe you could sort of give us an idea of where he's heading and how he fits into the sporting future of cycling in Australia.
1: Well, he's as a coach, and all coaches and all people, we come across people in sport, and we just want them to have a good time. And Marco's, in my opinion, a special sort of a lad, and he doesn't sound like it, but he's just turned 16. So I think, you know, the listeners like him and people like him. And he loves his cycling, and he's happy to do things privately. He doesn't seek the attention of others. You know, he put his hand up to say that he wanted to go to Italy, and in a flash, one of the teams, and they've got access to all kinds of information these days. They know the sort of work that he's doing because you key their stuff into a computer. These sort of teams like UAE, they're on top of what's happening, the best juniors around the world, so they're knowledgeable. And he was just going to go over as an individual.
4: Mm.
1: And somebody said, look, we believe you've entered. We'd like to sort of help you.
2: That's fantastic.
1: And so that's a sign.
2: And he's 16, is that right?
1: 16, yeah.
2: Yeah, right. So, and I know that he's competed against some slightly older types in not just the road but the mountain biking department, and acquitted himself quite well. So, I think he's a name to watch out for. I certainly am looking forward to seeing how he goes. Cole, so next time you trot out the two wheels and you're riding along, you see someone zipping up right behind you and taking off, it might well be Marco.
4: Can I just say that it's a great description you've done there, MJ. Any elite sport now, we'll call cycling an elite sport, the effort that has to be put in by younger and younger and younger people at 16 years of age, you compare that to a footy or a cricket or even hockey or any of those Olympic sports, starting early, starting young, but his knowledge... credit to you, Marco, if you're still listening. Your understanding and your ability to comprehend what's going on in the cycling world, that's a real credit to you, mate. So thank you very much.
1: And can I just add quickly, you know, parents and people like that, lovely people supporting the kid and so on.
4: Yep, totally agree.
2: Couldn't do it without them. We all know that, the importance that the parents hold in trying to helping people achieve their goals. And their dreams and wishes. So, that's fantastic stuff. Look, we're going to take a bit of a musical interlude here. Boys, I want you to get your thinking caps on. We're just going to head back to AFL for a little bit. We're going to check in on the scores. And also, I just want to get your tips for the round, all right? So there's that.

0: Oh, yeah, and we're back with Sports Cap. You're with Cole and MJ and Jonesy as we wander our way down to the last half hour of Sports Cap here tonight. We're just having a bit of a talk off air about the footy, and the game is on between Geelong and Brisbane up at the Gabba. And the latest on this looks pretty interesting. This is the grand final rematch, of course. Last time we checked in, Ross said it was about a point to Geelong and nothing to the Bulldogs. Brisbane have just hit back with a goal, but the score currently, the Cats are up by 2 goals. So there is 4-4-28 to Brisbane 2-1-13. So currently 15 points ahead are Geelong up at the Gabba. Who did we tip in this one? Let's be honest with ourselves here, Cole. What do you think?
1: Oh, I picked Collingwood.
0: You picked Collingwood. Oh, hang on. Did you? I'm not sure that would be the case.
2: We're talking about Brisbane Cats?
0: Yeah, Brisbane Cats, yeah.
3: Yeah, sorry, I was a bit silly there because I did pick Brisbane. I have the kiss of death, honestly.
2: I think you made a declaration.
3: I did.
2: I think your words were, I'll bet all my reputation on Brisbane.
3: Hey, it's not over yet.
2: It is not over.
3: If I could just make a comment. I am astounded in the last, can I say, 2 or 3 years?
0: Yeah.
3: How many games get turned around after half time? But we can't. I just get gobsmacked by that. How do teams do this? You're talking
0: a theory on that.
3: 30 odd points, you know?
0: Yeah.
2: Unbelievable.
0: I've got a theory on that.
3: Go on.
0: I think it's the opportunity for the coach, or certainly a head coach, to bring back all of the information and to sit down and have the team in a very focused environment and reset before they go out and do this themselves on the field. And I think it's a marker of a good coach that they can turn a team around so significantly at half time because they're obviously getting a message through.
3: Can I say something very controversial?
0: Yes, please. That's what we're all about here.
3: That is a... I think that's an excellent point.
0: and
3: the reason I say that... No. I'll tell you why. Dare I say it. I'm a bit of an AI person.
0: Mm-hmm.
3: And have a think about this. I'll throw it out the left field. You've got all your cameras. You've got access to the cameras. Exactly what you're saying. You've got all this information. And all of a sudden, someone sitting there, very clever, puts it straight into AI and says, how am I going to turn this game around? I just say, I wonder if that's happening.
0: Cole, you've hit on something that I haven't even considered, is the role of AI in the AFL. What is going on there?
3: Well, it's just a thought. Have a think about it. It's not that hard.
0: If anyone out there, 837-11000, ring in, let us know. What do you think? Is AI taking over AFL? If not, does it have a role? What should we be doing? Should we embrace it or not? What do you reckon, MJ?
2: Well,
0: You're a coach?
2: I'm just thinking in the myriad of coaching conferences, accreditation courses I've been to, we haven't had that yet, but maybe you might be onto something.
0: Well, I mean, those courses were over the last 20 years. I mean, we've had AI for 15 minutes, so maybe the next one you go to might be having a bit of a heavy AI content.
2: My thoughts go to the other coach who was leading at the halftime, and because of your advice, Cole, he's lost his job.
3: Sorry about that, mate.
2: Or she has.
0: Well, that says that Vossi probably isn't doing a great job, if that's that theory. But I'm not saying it's a cut and dried situation here, but I think it does give an opportunity for good coaches to or teams of coaches, let's say, because they're not just one guy. They're usually a team, to really sort of reset and refocus, you know. And it's not so much shuffling the magnets about as much as it is just getting inside the head and directing the message and making it clear. Because every other time, at quarter time and three-quarter time, it's a very short amount of time. There's not a lot of time to refocus. Half time, I think, is a real important time for a coach, probably stating the obvious. It might be sort of where the whip's crack and they can do something about it.
2: What I will say is that I think as a generalisation, sports coaches spend too much time on technique and fitness. So in America, roughly about 50% of kids that are playing sport are burnt out by 14, 15, 16. Very much a generalisation, but those statistics have been very consistent. And historically in Australia, we've worked on the mind when the kids are 18 and 19. And certainly, let's say the coaches that I've learnt from have had a very different view. You know, when a girl or boy is 5 or 6 and they're throwing a ball in the corner and you're encouraging them or whatever, just being a parent or a supporter or a brother or a sister, it's such a positive thing. It's amazing when you sit down and talk to these kids at 17, 18, 19, 20. They're, you know, 17 in the world, 33 in the world, and they develop confidence in you, and you hear this stuff and you go, wow, this person doesn't believe in themselves.
3: Can I throw you one on the left field to MJ the Cage, Super Cage?
2: Jeez. Pressure.
3: Come on, mate. No, we didn't rehearse this, by the way, for the listeners. This is out of left field. I also have a bit of a, how can I put it, not a theory, but I sometimes believe that our AFL footballers, and I know you coach different sports, but are they too fit? Are they like a piece of elastic band that in my day, we were bulky, we could take a hit, we rolled on the ground and we got up and we kept playing in the wet. We loved it, you know, because it brought us back to the pace that I was in those days. But are we too fit? Is there too much emphasis on this super fitness that makes us like this piece of elastic that you only need one little twing and all of a sudden hamstrings are gone, backs are gone, feet. Have a look at the injuries we've got now. Can I just ask you, gentlemen, what do you think about that?
2: I want you to have a go, Chris, because this is opening a Pandora's box.
0: Well, I'll say this. The thing that leaps to mind when you say that is to a point you can't teach skill. You can, obviously, elements, but at one point you've either got it or you haven't, and the gains from coaching and teaching are probably going to be minimal. Anyone, realistically, if they've got will and time, can become fit. And that might make the difference for some players who don't necessarily have like a higher skill level. They might be able to make a difference. They might be able to impact, particularly on a team sport that's very aerobic, like football. So that might be why the emphasis has been on fitness. I'm with you. I think skill is the underrated component. Look, Stuart, you just walked into the chat. I mean, what he did in the grand final, and when was it, 2006, 7, no, 8 or 9 or whatever it was, you know, the guy was struggling to bloody, you know, push. He's well over 100 kegs, but he changed that game in 5 minutes, and that's all it was. It was impact. It isn't all about fitness, Cole, is really what you...
3: I think they're overfit anyway, but...
2: I think, you know, a champion's born or made... And I think both. And when we talk about made, we're talking about the physical, et cetera, at work. You know, the older players, the skill, you look at Penbury today or whoever it is in any sport, the skill will stand out, right? And so people will say, well, champions can be born and champions can be made. To me, the greatest do both, right? That's my philosophy. And I'd also add that, as a generalisation, sporting coaches of the world who don't care for the players will take 50 people and make them do burpees and, you know, court sprints and all the physical work. And if 15 walk away and cry and never want to play sport again, they don't care because the champions will at least have a base in terms of the fitness, right? And so people will go, what a great coach. Yes, ruins the career of 47 people. So that's just, again, a generalisation. The old-fashioned coach who can, you know, and the women coaches in America are coming through now because they're able to nurture and understand, you know, a lot better, again, as a generalisation than the men. It's a fascinating topic and, you know, great point, Cole, great point.
0: Very interesting stuff. Well, I'll tell you what we're going to do. We're going to take our final break, and then we're going to come back. I'm going to get the tips from you for the round, rest of the round, and then MJ is going to bring us home with a bit of soccer stuff. MJ, if you're all set for that, so we'll be back on Sports Cap right after this with MJ, Cole, and Jonesy.
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0: And you're back on Sports Cap with Jonesy, MJ and Cole. We're rounding the turn. We're going to bring this on home with some footy tips here. We're all on Geelong at the moment because they're quarter time. They're up by, it's 5 goals, 5:35 to 2 goals, 1:13. So Geelong leading well there at the moment. Malcolm Hill, delighted to hear that. He'll be coming up shortly to Thursday Deluxe. And he is one excited chap, obviously a big Geelong fan. Guys, the rest of the round beckons. These ones we can have a look at without being halfway through the first or second quarter. MJ, we'll go with you first. Swans v Collingwood. Now, please express any biases that you may indeed have and tell us what your thoughts are.
2: Mum and Dad were born in South Melbourne. so that's, for those of you that don't know, that's the place where the Swans started and before they became the Sydney Swans. Look, I think it's the Swans. I think they're going to, the boys are just going to be too good. Collingwood's they're not sending Pendlebury up. I know that that makes sense, but I don't think it's going to matter.
0: Cameron injured.
2: I mean, you know, the wonderful thing about Collingwood is that they're fighters and they've got a they're very good at defence. Well, I think they'll put up a fight, but I think Swans at home.
3: Yeah, look, I'm with you. I lived for a short time in Sydney, in Manly. If it wasn't Brookvale Park, it had to be the Swans. So, I think the Swans will do it easy.
0: Bookie. All right, very good. I also think the Swans will get that done at home. They've won their last few against Collingwood by an average of about 20-odd points. So, you know, don't want to put the mockers on them, but I think they probably should be too good for that one. In the evening game, this is up in Darwin. So this is your mob, Port versus the Suns. What do you think?
3: Well, hey, Malcolm, I've changed my mind. I've gone for Geelong now. No, I'm only kidding. I can hear the coffee cup hitting in the back of the head, but I'm going to pick a draw.
0: All right.
3: There you go.
0: They have been traditionally pretty close and exciting games up there for the most part. The Suns have played a few up there. They haven't lost one.
3: No. That's why it's going to be a draw.
0: All right. What do you reckon, MJ?
2: Gold Coast by about 8 goals.
3: That's harsh. That's harsh.
0: I reckon Porter a sneaky chance here. I reckon they haven't been far away.
3: I like Jonesy. I like this Jonesy. Yeah.
2: Most people feel the same way.
3: It's hilarious.
2: The untrained eye.
0: 8371 1000. Call in. Tell us who's your favourite, Jonesy.
3: They're both very, very attractive men. Let me tell you.
0: God. Put your glasses on, Cole. All right, so the next game is the Saturday Arvo game, the other Adelaide team. That's Adelaide versus North. I'll be going to this game, actually. I'm looking forward to it. I want to see North up close. They've got a good lineup. Who do you think's going to win this one?
2: Crows, North to make a go of it, 4 goals.
3: Mm-hmm. When Ross was talking, I was going to make a comment very quickly, is that last year, in one of the few games I did go to, Port versus North Melbourne, and North Melbourne won, I sat there and I went, this team's got some, they've got some goers. Mm. And give them a year or 2 years, they're going to cause some upsets. So I think Crows will get across the board.
0: Is this one of them? This is not one of them.
3: No, I reckon the Crows will get but it'll be a very close game. Okay. I think it'll be a close game.
0: The Saturday Arvo game is Melbourne versus Hawks, the merger match.
2: Well,
0: from going back a little while.
2: The Don Scott ripped the jumper job.
0: That's the one. Yes.
2: Wow, that's going back.
0: Both, look, Hawthorn, we know that have been one of the key informed teams of the comp lately. Melbourne, a bit of a surprise packet, but they looked pretty good. This could be a good match.
2: I'm picking Melbourne. I think the rain and the snow hasn't started enough yet for the Melbourne supporters to leave.
0: It's a good snow season. What are you talking about?
2: There's some of the supporters are hanging around. And I think Gawn and Pickett will be the stars. Yeah, three votes and two votes.
3: I'm with him.
0: Yeah, okay.
3: I reckon Melbourne. I really think they're going to get across the board.
0: I think they're a definite chance.
3: Yeah.
0: I think the Hawks are. All right, then Saturday night, this is the one that I reckon I pumped up a bit. This is the Carlton versus the Bulldogs. Now, I've pumped it up a bit, so the Dogs will probably get up by 15 goals now. But I just think that there's a lot to play for in this one. There always is. We know the stats.
2: Mm.
0: Boys, where would we lie? MJ?
2: I think the Dogs. It's the first time I've sat on the microphone with Gibbsy there, and I do feel a bit of a support for him, but I think it's the Dogs.
0: Yeah,
3: I love your stats. So you got a bit worried then when I said that, didn't you? No, I love your stats.
2: I thought you said tats.
0: Yeah, I'm wearing that see-through.
3: You don't want to be in the studio, tell me. That's just no, I'm going to go for Carlton.
0: Yeah.
3: Carlton.
0: I think the Dogs are doing manfully. I mean, they're injury-ravaged, key injuries as well.
2: English is a loss.
0: English is a loss. So. Lobb's a loss. Liberatore. Mm. I mean, there's a few of them. But, yeah. No, I think Carlton might be. Yeah, I'm going Carlton.
3: Good.
0: Believe in the stat.
3: Wow. Gee, I'm halfway between the bros here, I think. Yeah.
0: Sunday game, early. Essendon, Frio at the G. Essendon shown a little last week and maybe the week before. Frio shown a lot.
2: Well, I think what would be the, and gamble responsibly, but what would be the average line at the pub if, you know, how many goals in are you going to get from somebody? What would be the thing? Would be 10 goal in? Is that sort of the deal?
0: Weather dependent. I'd say 8. Well, maybe more.
2: I'm going to go that the Bombers are going to get within 5 goals of Freo. I'm going to say that they're going to play very well.
3: Well, off air, I think Freo is the team to watch. I hope they get up in that top two, and I'm going to go Freo. And I think you're picked by 5 to 8. I think that's the way.
0: Yeah, well, this is one of the few games they play at the G. I think they're going to key themselves up for that.
3: Absolutely.
0: That's going to be motivation.
3: And their coach.
2: You mean Freo in the sense that, okay, we want to play a grand
0: final. Here's a chance to play at the MCG. Show us that it's worth it. I just think they're going to find. You just need a bit of motivation. You need some little percentage just to get you up and over, and I think that might do that for them. I think they're going to win anyway, but, you know, I think that's enough for them.
3: And you know what? Their coach is in. The name is being touted already to offering millions to take on Carlton. So he's got something also to prove.
0: Mm.
3: Yeah, there's some articles just before I came in. Yeah, there's some articles there about him being targeted by Carlton.
2: This is why we have Cole on the show, because there's stuff that with the millions of media people that seem to be talking about footy.
0: Yeah. The revelations.
3: Hang on. Maybe I fell asleep here. I just dreamed that. But
2: No. We're writing that down, noting it down. Our listeners are calling in.
3: Yeah, Vossy, no. Seriously, mate.
0: Sunday, Arvo, St Kilda, Richmond. Richmond, any chance? In a word.
3: Yeah.
2: Yes?
3: I feel sorry for Adam Uzo, don't you? I think he tries his heart out.
0: He does.
3: He tries his heart out.
0: Yeah. Look, they're barely putting a team together on the park, Richmond. So it'll be the miracle on ice, or it's St Kilda win by 10 goals, surely.
3: Hey, I'll get another rumour for you. Apparently, a bloke called Ross Gibbs might get a game, they reckon. same colours.
2: He just wants to sell his jumpers. If you're still listening, Ross.
0: Well, it's at Marvel on a Sunday arvo. We might need to wear 10 jumpers. It'll be bloody cold.
3: Mm.
2: Locking them in, do you reckon?
3: They reckon they'll turn the hot water off.
0: For a bit of warmth in the forward pocket there. All right, settle down. All right, in the final game of the round, let's wind this up. Eagles versus the Giants over there.
2: Blockbuster, Giants.
3: West Coast.
0: Oh, the kiss of death.
3: Yeah, well, I've changed to Geelong, so I've got to go West Coast. So.
0: Wow, fair enough. Extraordinary stuff.
3: No, West Coast.
0: All right, well, there you have it. I can't... Oh, I see where you're coming from, but I think the Giants will get it done. Giants have been so disappointing, though.
3: Yeah.
0: So, yeah, anything to get for the Eagles to find a reason to win, that's certainly one. Lads, it's been amazing talking football. Let's move to football of another sort and the round ball game. MJ, you are the man of the hour here. You know nothing about football that we certainly don't know, or something along those lines. But anyway, you're the man for it. So what have we got going on over in Europe in footy, in soccer?
2: Well, I think, first of all, we should talk EPL. Yep. So overnight, Man City got within a couple of points of Arsenal, and with a 3-0 win over Crystal Palace.
3: Mm.
2: That's put them a goal ahead. There's two matches to go. And Arsenal, those couple of points up. Arsenal pretty much have to draw or lose one of the games to lose the title. But we know what happens on those final days in the EPL. Yeah, so they've got Burnley at home, who are 19th, and Palace away, who are 15th. And City have got Bournemouth away, who are 6th.
0: Mm.
2: And Villa at home, who are 5th.
0: Oof,
2: so okay. on face value, you'd say Arsenal. That's the situation. What is also of interest, there's a couple of things, you know, touching on the EPL that I should add, and that is that Tottenham and West Ham are the two sides that are left to see who gets relegated in the bottom three.
0: Mm-hmm.
2: And Tottenham have, well, I mean, apart from 1903 and 1912 or whatever it was, were relegated once in 1977. But for most of us who have had some mild interest in the round ball game as far as the English game's concerned, Tottenham have been, up there and thereabouts, and they've only been relegated the once, 77, and I think in most of those, in that case, they were back in the Premier League the following year, or First Division as it was called back then. So they're Tottenham's 2 points ahead of West Ham, so there's two matches to go, so that'll be very, very interesting.
0: Mm.
2: And just sort of attaching ourselves to that, I'll just sort of wrap through that, boys, but the two of the sides are already going up, and there's one match to happen, which is Hull versus Southampton. And that's
0: in the Championship.
2: That's in the Championship, and that's on the 23rd of May, which is, we've got a fair bit of sport coming up. And that is considered to be the most lucrative soccer game in all of soccer. So, of course, Champions League and stuff is, basically $140 million and whatever. But effectively, for the side that wins that out of Hull and Southampton, because of going into the Premier League and all the things, they estimate that it's roughly 250 to 275 million Australian dollars. So even in your coffers, Cole, that would add a little bit. What do you think of that, boys?
0: Yeah, right. Well, certainly one to watch then. Southampton, a very proud club, and I know the Red and Whites, they're a team that you like, so keeping an eye on that, but obviously very lucrative and very important games.
3: I'm going to be. I know you're going to let my ties down when I leave, but I hope Hull win it. And there's a bit of a feeling there because, correct me if I'm wrong, but they come from a pretty working class environment. They've struggled for many, many years. Mm.

0: and
1: wow,
0: huge. I mean, most people would have assessed PSG as the best team, but they've got about six injuries. Arsenal were touted halfway through the year, or at least earlier in the year, as having the chance to win all four events, which has really not been done. And, of course, they lost this and they lost that, you know, FA Cup and so on and so forth. So they're now, you know, we're going to find out in the next few weeks. I mean, they could lose and lose the EPL title to Man City at the death knell, and they also could lose to PSG. I mean, brilliant match it should be. I think Arsenal will come through.
1: Hmm. Yeah. All right. Well, here's hoping, I suppose, for all those EPL followers. But PSG, massive club, and obviously a very, very good show.
0: Should quickly touch on the A-League, of course, relevant to here.
1: Ooh, yes, big matches.
0: So two matches played, 1-1 draws.
1: So these are the semi-finals, right?
0: These are the semi-finals here, basically played on, I think, Friday and Saturday night.
1: Mm-hmm.
0: And the interest, of course, is in Adelaide, and they'll be playing at...
1: Playing here at Coopers Stadium.
0: Coopers.
1: So they drew 1-1 with Auckland.
0: Drew 1-1 with Auckland. And there's another match over. We've got Newcastle Jets and Sydney, and that's played at McDonald Jones Stadium in NSW. And the two winners play off.
1: So they also had a 1-1 draw.
0: Yeah, yeah. So 1-1.
1: Evenly poised.
0: Very evenly poised. So I think we'll see some penalty shootouts in some of these things.
1: Could be a chance.
2: Yep.
0: I suppose the final thing is the World Cup, which is June. It'll be on us before we know.
1: Mm.
0: And, you know, Australia's got Turkey, USA and Paraguay. And it'll be very interesting. You know, there's some players there, actually, that were born in Adelaide that are in the Australian team. And if I've got a quick second or two...
1: Yeah, we've got plenty of time. We just kick Malcolm down the road. He won't mind. He's just off watching the footy.
0: Well, I've sort of said a few things here, boys. I just want your comments on some of those things, the World Cup, and you know, whatever you think, and I'll talk about those players.
2: Just ask you one question, off air. I think I asked it, but tell me, the USA women in football,
0: yes,
2: are amazing.
0: Yes. Mm-hmm.
2: How is that not transposed over to the men's team? And they're in our group. I worry about that. Are they going to be good? Are they going to be the dark horse?
1: I reckon I can have a stab at that.
0: Go for it.
1: I reckon it's the college ball circuit.
2: Gotcha.
1: Very, very strong in the women's.
2: Yeah.
1: Less so critical in the men's.
2: Okay.
1: So the breeding ground is really solid for them to play competitively. But as we know, Europe is where it's at in terms of playing, and South America, South and Central America, in terms of competitive soccer. So I think the men's probably have a little more. They can't sort of find that local breeding ground.
2: Gotcha.
1: They probably have to go a bit further afield. What do you reckon, MJ?
0: I think that's right. I'm not trying to just bring in squash about it, but squash is in the Ivy Leagues in the States, in the schools.
2: Yep.
0: And so, historically, they really didn't have players. You know, they would send players out, and just not at the level back in the day, not even within a bull's roar. But once the players go into the Ivy League, a sport gets known and so on and so forth. And I think CJ's spot on there. I think once you've got that filtering, I think when Messi and Beckham went to the respective... they could have, you know, slept in till halfway through the match and still been best on the ground.
1: Yeah. Messi's doing panenkas from 40 yards out, you know, it's clearly
0: but
1: retirement's built.
0: So they haven't produced it there. And,
1: very, very interesting. So World Cup is coming up, and we have the dates on that. It's like a July, August or something.
0: June, July.
1: It's going to be on us in no time, Cole. So a few late nights coming up.
2: I'm retired. I can watch it, you blokes.
1: I might have to retire to watch it as well.
0: From an Australian point of view, we've got Turkey, USA and Paraguay. And, of course, we need to be in the top two. So that'll be very interesting.
1: All right.

0: Beautiful stuff. All right. Well, we're pretty much going to have to wrap it up. Malcolm Hill is due up shortly for Thursday Deluxe. I just want to thank our guests that we've had on this evening. Fantastic show with Trent Matthews from Glenelg Lacrosse RSL Club, Ross Gibbs from the AFL, and Marco Panicki with his cycling knowledge. Boys, Cole, MJ, brilliant to have you here. Score currently 6-2-38 apiece. Malcolm Hill, what are you going to do about it, mate?
1: Sorry, Malcolm.
2: See, I told you, Cole, the minute you come across, that's what happens.
1: I just heard my tyres are down, mate, so that's a, yeah.
3: Yeah.
4: Well, we like him in here. We like Cole in here. And you're going to say, well, you can keep him in there.
2: Yeah, you can.
1: Actually, I'll be back at 3 o'clock in the morning. I'm probably in here, so that's all right.
2: Well, there you go.
0: Good on you, Malcolm.
2: Okay, well, thanks, guys. Once again, a very informative sports cap, although you did miss out on one very important thing. Apparently, Donald Trump's going to apply for the coaching job at Carlton because he thinks he can make Carlton great again. So that's the latest news that I've heard. I don't know whether it's true or not, but it was on Facebook, so it must be true. Right now, it is time for Thursday Deluxe. I'm going to kick off with JD McPherson with a track. It's All Over But the Shouting.

little Charlie and the Nightcats there with Real Love. And before that, Candy Cane, I Done Got Over It. Not a bad little track. Not a bad way to start the show. It's 8.13 and 88.7. This is Thursday Deluxe. I'm Malcolm Hill, taking you right through until 10 o'clock. But right now, for Scotty's Bar and Grill, here's the Bellhops with Rise and Shine.

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And in that little lot there, we had the Fabulous Thunderbirds with Hot Number, and then we had Larry Falk with I'm in Hot Rod Heaven in my old 37. 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I hope you're enjoying the weather and the mosquitoes aren't too bad. Here's a bit of the Tomahawks for you. I ran all the way home. I ran

And then that little group there, we had the Horton Brothers with Let's Get Things Going, and then Kim Letts and the Jaguars with Trust No One. Okay, as we move right along, it's 8:33 on 88.7 Adelaide's Coast FM. Here's Kieran McDonald with Going Nowhere Fast.

Yep, Sleepy LaBeef there with Shame, Shame, Shame. And before that, we had Barbara Pittman with Sentimental Fool. Quite like that track. It's 8:40 on 88.7 Adelaide's Coast FM. As we move rapidly along towards 9 o'clock, here's a bit of the Flatfoot Shakers with Whenever You're Ready.

0: 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By listening to me, Pamela, from 6am on the Friday Breakfast Show. 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

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Okay, 8.51 on 88.7 Adelaide's Coast FM. Now, Heather in Horsham, I hope you're listening. Here's a few tracks you might enjoy. Here's Glenn with Laurie Anne.

There we have Carl Mann singing about Mountain Dew. And before that, we had Buddy Knox with Come On Baby, a few tracks from the old days, that's for sure. Okay, it's 8:58. We rapidly move towards 9 o'clock, halfway through the show almost. Here's a bit of Red Rivers. I like this guy, Baby Blue Buick.

And now we had the Flat Trackers with Red Hot Fever. And before that, we had the Detonators with Hot Rod Tip Truck. And I played that one especially for Steve. Okay. 907, 88.7, Adelaide's Coast FM. This is Thursday Deluxe, and I'm Malcolm Hill taking you through until 10 o'clock, when For Those About to Rock takes you right through till midnight with Les in charge there for sure. Okay, right now, what do we got? The High Fly Rangers. I love this track. Old Mossback.

And there we have Stompin' Shoes with Bad Bad Boy, and the Bebops with Move Around was the track before that one. Okay, it's 9:16 and 88.7 now for Steve, listening online up there in Darwin and everyone else up in the Territory as well. Here's a bit of the Lennarockers with Down in Louisiana. Down in Louisiana.

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A couple of Jacks there. We had Jack Scott with Greaseball and Jack Morris with Cooing the Wrong Pigeon. That's not a bad little track, that one. 9.26 on 88.7 Adelaide's Coast FM. Now, for Bob listening online up there in Redcliffs in Victoria, here's a bit of Kieran McDonald, some Go-Getters, and another one I'm sure you'll like. Starting off with Kieran McDonald with Drag Strip Girl.

0: Hi, my name's Ken and I'm from Noolunga Downs. I love Coast FM because it reminds me of all the good old days.
1: Now you've heard all the stories of the hot rod cars that drag every night underneath the stars. That story is old and it's out of date. I got a bomb that ain't a V8, it's a big machine.
2: It's a big machine.
1: It don't use gasoline.
2: No gasoline, no gasoline.
1: It's a big M60 tank. Well, I lowered the front and I lowered the back and I put fender skirts on that wide battle track. It's got foam rubber cushions, the upholstery's mink. I shaved the turret and I painted it pink. It's a big machine.
2: It's a big machine.
1: They don't use gasoline.
2: No gasoline, no gasoline.
1: It's a big M60 tank. It's got a big diesel engine and an overdrive. In the first 10 gears, it'll do 95. 52 tons of cold armor steel. I feel like the devil behind the wheel. It's a big machine.
2: It's a big machine.
1: They don't use gasoline.
2: No gasoline, no gasoline.
1: It's a big M60 tank.

0: I was dragging Maine one Saturday night when I pulled up to this big red light. A roadster beside me, a custom type. The paint job melted from the heat of my pipes. Bad machine. It don't use gasoline.
1: Diesel.
0: It's a big M60 tank. Well, the light changed to green and we started to roll. And right in my path was the telephone pole. I laid on the throttle and I poured on the steam. I left toothpicks all over the scene. It's a big machine.
2: It's a big machine.
0: They don't use gasoline.
2: No gasoline, no gasoline.
0: It's a big M60 tank. To the middle of the block, we were neck and neck. And I saw that fire coming out of the deck. I looked over my shoulder and my heart skipped a beat. The sidewalk was gone and so was the street. It's a big machine.
2: It's a big machine.
0: They don't use gasoline.
2: No gasoline, no gasoline.
0: It's a big M60 tank. When we hit the freeway, we were moving pretty fast. And I saw that roadster begin to pass. But he wasn't thinking one thing he forgot. I lowered a cannon and I fired off a shot.
2: It's a bad machine.
0: It don't use gasoline.
2: No gasoline, no gasoline.
0: It's a big M60 tank. It's a big M60 tank.
1: It's a terrible big M60 tank.
3: Yes, Gene Savage there with the big machine. And the Go-Getters before that with Blue Moon Baby. There you go, Bob. That's your lot for the week. It's 9:34 and 88.7. Now here's a bit of the headliners with Mama Please.

0: Jimmy Likes Dick.
1: Bit of Buddy Good there with Jimmy Likes Dick. And before that, the Stringbusters with Drive-In Movie. Yeah, what do we got now? 9:42. Trev, I hope you're sitting there with your cup of cocoa already there, because I've got a... Well, it's a bit different for this program tonight. I've got a track by Chet Atkins and Mark Knopfler, and you'll like it because there's a lot of good guitar in it, but it's not what I'd normally play, but I will tonight because I kind of like it myself. This track is just called There'll Be Some Changes Made.

0: country.
1: No, he's a little bit old.
2: That hurts. But your money for nothing, mm-hmm. and your chicks for free.
1: Well, them groupie girls ain't what they're cracked up to be. Not all of them, anyway.
2: Well, I'd really like to find out for myself, don't you know? I've had a kind of quiet life down here on Music Row.
1: Oh, I know.
2: Well, man, what do you think?
1: Man, I don't know.
2: I really think that I can make the grade.
1: Daddy-o, daddy-o.
2: There'll be some changes made. I think I was sharp there.
1: Just play one.

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1: Well, maybe so.
0: Well, what do you think, Mark?
1: I don't know.

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It's Cap Mo there with a very bluesy version of Folsom Prison Blues, which I quite like. You don't hear that sort of stuff very often, but you do on 88.7 Adelaide's Coast FM. Well, it's almost time for me to get out of here. We've got the L plates up on the studio next door. That's Lisa and Les getting ready to take you through until midnight. Rock your socks off with For Those About to Rock. I guess it's time for me to say catch you later. Going out with a little track by the Stray Cats, one of my favourite bands in the world. Can't Go Back to Memphis. Yeah, they're doing another tour of America, but unfortunately it doesn't look like they're coming here to Australia. But what the heck, well, we've seen them a couple of times. So anyway, hopefully be back to do it all again next week. Stay safe, stay warm.

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1: Let's take a look at the weather for Friday the 15th of May. A cloudy day in store with a high chance of rain, most likely from the late morning, with a maximum temperature of 23 and getting down to 16 overnight. And much the same for Saturday, but possibly expect a thunderstorm in the afternoon and a top of 20 degrees. And it seems that it's going to be pretty much rain until Tuesday, when showers will start to ease. So, I don't know, if you didn't get your washing done today, Les, you might not be doing any until Tuesday.
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1: 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Good evening and welcome to For Those About to Rock with Les and Lisa, and for the next 2 hours on 88.7 Adelaide's Coast FM.

0: will be your host.
1: And it's great to be with you on a Thursday evening. And do make sure you stick around, because we've got your usual weekly dose of the heavy stuff coming your way all the way through until midnight. And but before we get into it, huge thank you to Malcolm for another great show. And he'll be back next Thursday at 8 p.m. And yes, he'll do it all over again for you.
0: Awesome. And of course, we would love you to give us a call here in the studio this evening if you would like to say hi and have a headbanging request you would like us to play.
1: And the number to reach us, 8371 1000. So crank the volume, because you're going to love this first track by Aerosmith from their Pump album. This is Young Lust.

0: From their 1994 album Cruciform, that was Godflesh's version of For Those About to Rock, and a very much heavier version, Les.
1: Quite different to AC/DC's version.
0: I enjoyed it, though.
1: Oh, absolutely. It's different, and that's part of the program. We're trying to play something that's a little different
0: That's right. And
1: Before that, it was Soundgarden with Spoon Man, and that's from the album Super Unknown. And an interesting little fact, Lisa, the distinctive percussion that you heard on Spoon Man is played by an actual street performer named Artis, the Spoon Man, and he was the inspiration for the song.
0: Oh, yeah.
1: Chris Cornell was inspired to write that song after seeing old Artis perform in Seattle.
0: Well, I didn't know that, and then you learn something every day, don't you? And we opened the show with Young Lust by Aerosmith, and that was from their 1989 album Pump, one of my favourites, actually.
1: Oh, yes.
0: All-time favourites.
1: I love Aerosmith.
0: Yeah.
1: The Bad Boys from Boston.
0: Yes, they are Bad Boys. And still going.
1: I think, yes.
0: He's Steve in his
1: Tyler.
0: 80s and still going strong.
1: Yes. His face isn't getting any better.
0: No. His girlfriends are getting younger and he's getting older.
1: Oh, that's a given with success, isn't it?
0: I guess. Rock and roll.
1: And you're listening to Les and Lisa on 88.7 Adelaide's Coast FM. 8371 1000 is the telephone number if you want to hear your favourite hard rock or heavy metal request. And Rob up there in Brisbane, he rang at that number. And we're going to play his request, AC/DC and War Machine.

there was a friend of mine on murder, and the judge's gavel fell. Jury found him guilty.

0: Oh, so good. From their album Dirty Deeds Done Dirt Cheap, that was one of AC/DC's earliest hits from 1976. That was Jailbreak. And before that, we played you another track by AC/DC for Rob in Brisbane. That was War Machine from their 2008 album Black Ice, which was their 15th studio album, actually.
1: Yeah.
0: Wow.
1: Oh, I still like hearing Bon. As good
0: it.
1: As Johnson is, Bon is my favourite.
0: Yeah, true.
1: Now, for those about to rock, Les and Lisa going through till 12 midnight. We've got the time at 25 minutes after the hour of 10 o'clock. 83711000 if you want to pick the music for this program. Only qualification is it's got to be hard rock or heavy metal.
0: Yeah, it does.
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0: Awesome. That was Deep Purple there with Nobody's Home from their Perfect Strangers album. Another one of my all-time favourites.
1: Oh, yeah. That's a damn fine piece of work.
0: Yeah, it's a good song.
1: And
0: yeah.
1: I love Perfect Strangers, the song. Yeah. We get a lot of requests for that. But we
0: do,
1: can't,
0: yeah.
1: We can't play it every week.
0: No, we can't. But I would if I could.
1: 8371 1000 if you'd like a hard rock or heavy metal request. It is 24 minutes to 11 o'clock. And I've been busy on the phone.
0: Yeah.
1: Got a couple of requests here. For Joe and Abby of Mitchell Park, Black Sabbath and The Wizard, love that song. That was the B-side to the Paranoid single. And we'll follow that up with Noel from Elizabeth, Iron Maiden, Number of the Beast. But first up, here's The Wizard.

O earth and sea. For the devil sends the beast with wrath, because he knows the time is short. Let him who hath understanding reckon the number of the beast, for it is a human number. Its number is 666.

0: Oh, thank you, Noel, for that request. I hadn't heard it in a little while. It's good to hear it again. Iron Maiden there with the Number of the Beast, and for Joe and Abby out there at Mitchell Park, Black Sabbath with the Wizard. Great, great song.
1: Yeah, it is. Yeah, and I was going to say, is that the only Black Sabbath song with the harmonica? But it's not. The another one.
0: Okay.
1: Apparently, Moving Parts.
0: Well researched.
1: Well, I just had to know something that was bothering me a little bit. But 8371 1000 is the number to call us here in the studio if you've got a hard, heavy hit that you'd like to hear.
0: Absolutely. Okay, we will return after this short break. And Lisa's mother, we got a song for you.
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0: And you didn't tell me that your mother was an Ozzy Osbourne fan.
1: Well, she really has no choice, Liz. I've just been listening to it for I don't know how long now.
0: With you and your brothers, I guess, yeah, that's true.
1: Yeah, that is true, yeah. But she actually does enjoy a bit of Ozzy. So.
0: Oh, good. Yeah. Tosca, this one is for you, Ozzy Osbourne and War Peace.

0: Oh, how can you not love that? That was the Tea Party from 1995, The Bazaar. And before that, we played you Soulfly.
1: Of course it was.
0: I love Soulfly.
1: Those dudes are heavy.
0: Yeah, they are. Yeah,
1: they really
0: and
1: are.
0: It's Max Cavalera from Sepultura. That's another one of his bands. Yeah. With the song World Scum, and that was from their 2012 album Enslaved. And I love that song.
1: There seems a tension between, I noticed they were singing about Jesus and also evil.
0: Yeah, he says it's the war between Antichrist. Christ and Jesus.
1: Right? Yeah. And you were saying they are quite religious.
0: They are, yeah.
1: Oh, okay.
0: Well, they're from Brazil, so I think they're...
1: Yes, of course.
0: Yeah,
1: of course.
0: Roman Catholic. So,
1: absolutely.
0: Yeah.
1: guilty.
0: Same.
1: It is, yeah. It's just 5 minutes after the hour of 11 o'clock, and you're with Les and Lisa on For Those About to Rock. We're going through until 12 midnight. I'd love to take your requests. And we've got one for Poppy and Georgia at Morphettville. This is a fantastic band. I heard about this band actually today. You told me.
0: Yeah.
1: but this is a fantastic band from Melbourne, a female-fronted five-piece band. The female artist is Anna Christenko, and the band is ANA, which is an abbreviation of a Christian name, Anna. And this is Hate Me.

0: Wow. How good is Ronnie James Dio?
1: Oh, marvellous. He left us too early.
0: He did, yeah. And, you know, I actually saw him in concert just a little bit before he passed away, actually. It was 2009, I believe.
1: Yeah.
0: And I think he passed away in 2010.
1: In 10, yeah. Yeah. I think it was May in 2010.
0: Yep, he rocked the Thevi. He was, oh, it was awesome.
1: Oh, it was Thevi, was it? Oh,
0: yeah.
1: Okay.
0: He came with his Black Sabbath and did, yeah, they had a new album out.
1: I see.
0: But he did a lot of the old stuff as well, but yeah. No, really good, too good.
1: An amazing voice.
0: Absolutely.
1: And a great song as well.
0: Yeah, that The Last in Line, yes, is one of my favourites. And that is from the album The Last in Line, which was Dio's second album in 1984. And you have another request, don't you?
1: Yes, I do. But before we get to it, 8371-1000
0: is the number.
1: If you want your hard rock or heavy metal request before 12 midnight, because that's when we're knocking off. Shane out there at Elizabeth, huge, huge Gary Moore fan. Guess what, Gary? We're going to play for you End of the World.
0: You even called him Gary.
1: Oh, sorry, Shane. I'm losing it.

The next song contains rude, crude, foul, offensive, disgusting, and other lyrics and or adult themes. You have been warned. Thank you.

This is the greatest and best song in the world. Tribute. Long time ago, me and my brother Kyle here, we was hitchhiking down a long and a lonesome road. All of a sudden, there shined a shiny demon in the middle of the road.

0: Gosh, we're playing some good stuff tonight, aren't we?
1: Oh, look, Motorhead, you can't go wrong. No, and right. Tenacious D, Dio, it's a Black Sabbath, it's all there.
0: Yeah, absolutely. That's why we love metal. And you're listening to 88.7 Adelaide's Coast FM, and the show is for those about to rock.
1: Indeed it is. And we will be back after this short break with more hard rock and heavy metal.
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0: And that's Aussie metal band Black Majesty there with their song Far Beyond, which was from their debut album Silent Fist, and that was back in 2002, and they're quite good, I thought.
1: Oh, yeah. Very, very tight. There's a plethora of good bands out there in Australia.
0: Yeah, there is, actually.
1: And I wish they would come to Adelaide. I'd like to see them a bit more. It is 8371 1000, the telephone number for your hard rock, heavy metal requests. We're still here for another 20 minutes, so get in quick and we'll try and get your request to air. Richard, you've been patient. Richard of Morfett Vale. White Stripes and Seven Nation Army, that's coming your way soon. And it'll be followed by Jules from Paralowie, Slade and Till Death Do Us Part.

0: Going out to Jules from Paralowie especially. That was Slade with Till Death Do Us Part. And that's Till Death Do Us Part, not Death. Which I thought it was Death, sorry.
1: Oh, gee.
0: And we also played the White Stripes with Seven Nation Army, and that's going out to Richard from Morpher Vale. Thanks for calling in, guys.
1: Yes, absolutely. You're with, for those about to rock with Les and Lisa, we're going through until 12 midnight. Following us, it's David Robinson and Bangers Before Bed.
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1: Love that. That was Metal Elvis there with All Shook Up to the music of Paradise City.
0: And we've survived another 2 hours of absolute mayhem in the studio. And thank you to everyone who blew up the phones tonight. And a huge salute to the sponsors keeping the signal strong here at Coast FM. Lock us in for next week. We'll be back for another For Those About to Rock request program. See you next week.
1: Yeah, the clock's finally run out of answers, but the volume stays cranked on 88.7 Adelaide's Coast FM. David Robinson is stepping into the cage next with Bangers Before Bed, your ultimate overnight soundtrack of banger after banger after banger.
0: You heard the lady. Until next week.
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1: And the weather for the next few days. Friday the 15th, we have a minimum of 16, a maximum of 23. Cloudy, very high chance of rain today. And Saturday, a minimum of 14, a maximum of 20. And a high chance of rain again. Sunday, minimum of 13, maximum of 20. Partly cloudy, medium chance of showers on Sunday. At the moment, it's 19 degrees outside, a lovely warm 19 degrees. And I'd like to thank Les and Lisa for their show tonight, for those about to rock. And those metal gurus will be back next week to entertain you. My name's Dave Robinson, and I'm here for the next 3 hours. I'm right here till 3 o'clock in the morning, the wee hours. And I'll be bringing you music from the 50s right up to the 2000s. Rock, rock and roll, rockabilly, punk, Motown, you name it, it's there. And I'm going to start off with this one tonight. This is made up of Dave Grohl from the Foo Fighters, John Paul Jones from Led Zeppelin, Queen of Stone Age's Josh Homme, Alan Johannes, 11, and this is Dead End Friends from them Crooked Vultures.

98.7 Adelaide's Coast FM, and that was Interstate Love Song. Stone Temple Pilots from 1994, and before that, Shoot to Thrill, of course, AC/DC, the Back in Black album of 81, and before that, we had She Sells Sanctuary, The Cult from the Love album of 85. I wish I still had that on vinyl, but one to look out for. I said I was going to play some punk earlier, and this is it coming up now. This is the Sex Pistols, and this is from the Nevermind the Bollocks album of 77, Holidays in the Sun.

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88.7 Adelaide's Coast FM, and a time coming up to nearly 10:02, and a temperature of 19 degrees outside. That was Killing Heidi, I Am, from 2004, and before that, Comfort You from Eskimo Joe, Black Fingernails, Red Wine album of 2006, and before that, we had Rock Show from Grinspoon. Next song up is written by Paul McCartney and performed in 1970. And this one is by, in 1971, by The Faces, Maybe I'm Amazed.

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88.7 Adelaide's Coast FM, and that was It's Raining Again, and that was Supertramp from the album Famous Last Words from 1982, and before that we had Elton John, Honky Cat from the Honky Chateau album of 1972. And now I'm going to play a little bit of rockabilly now, a little bit of a rockabilly session on my nights, and this is Gene Terry and his Cool Cats, The Woman I Love, and it's on the Rocket label out of Texas from 1957, and I've got about three or four more songs to come after that, so stay tuned.

Adelaide Coast FM 88.7, and that was So Glad You're Mine, Elvis Presley, originally recorded by Arthur Crudup, and that was from 1956. And before that, You Gotta Have a Ducktail, Billy Adams, from 1958. And Half Hearted Love, Matt Curtis, on the King label from 1956. Now I'm going to play a double play now. This is the Four Tops on the Tamla Motown label, both from 1967. And the first one, If I Were a Carpenter.

there, 88.7 Adelaide's Coast FM, and that was Dolly Cooper on the Dot label from 1956, Tell Me, Tell Me. And before that, we had the Four Tops, we had a double play there, Bernadette from 67, and If I Were a Carpenter from 67. We're going to play a bit of Billy Thorpe now, and this is Most People I Know. This is from 1972, just take us up to the break.

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88.7 Adelaide's Coast FM, and that was Pleasure and Pain, the Divinals from 1985. As the Days Go By, Darryl Braithwaite from 88, and My Baby Cold Chisel from 1980. And next up, we have Here and Now. This is Delamitri from the Twisted album of 95.

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1: Yes, you certainly are. And that was Nowhere Is Home, Dexys Midnight Runners, or Dexys. 2012 that was, and Early Warning, Baby Animals from 1991, Shivers, The Screaming Jets from Tear of Thought album 1992. Next up we have James Rain and The Fall of Rome.

98.7 Adelaide's Coast FM, and that was Radiohead from one of my favourite albums, The Bends from 1995, and Street Spirit. And before that, one of my favourite Australian artists, Pete Murray, and that was from his Feeler album 2001, Lines, that was. And before that, we had 8675309 Jenny, Tommy Two Tone. I believe that caused a lot of prank calls back in 1981. Next up, we have Madness, and this is The Sun and the Rain.

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88.7 Adelaide's Coast FM, and that was the Guitar Man from Bread from 1972. Before that, Move On Up, Curtis Mayfield from 1970, and Sound and Vision by David Bowie from 1977. A song about his struggle with addiction, an attempt to recover in Berlin, apparently. Very sad song. And now we have You Send Me. This is Sam Cooke's debut single from 1958 on the Keane label. Darling.

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4: Yes, Adelaide's Coast FM, and that was Yellow by Coldplay from 2000. Before that, California Blue, Roy Orbison from his Mystery Girl album of 1989. And I'm coming up to my last 10 minutes now, and don't forget we've got Cole C taking the reins with The Beat Goes On from 3 till 6, and he'll be here keeping you entertained, so don't leave this station. Stay tuned in. And I'm going to be playing a few more songs before I go, and I'll be back in 2 weeks' time, same slot here in the Wee Wee Hours. And this one is U2, Who's Going to Ride Your White Horses?

0: 88.7 Adelaide's Coast FM, and that was The Cure, Close to Me. And before that, we had Your Touch by the Black Keys. And this is the end of the show, I'm afraid, and I'll be back in 2 weeks' time. I'm going to be handing you over to Cole C in any second now, and he'll be giving you the weather. So I'll be seeing you in 2 weeks' time for another big mixed bag of stuff. And so I'm handing you over now.
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2: Yes, good morning. It's Friday. Don't we love Fridays? Even if you start at midnight, it's still a Friday, isn't it, Dave? So happy Friday to everyone. End of the working week. Allegedly for those, for shift workers, it's probably not. The weather for today, Friday the 15th of May 2026. Looks like there's rain in them there hills, as they used to say, and certainly in the surrounds. Maximum of 23, still going to be warm, but very high chance of rain late in the morning, 95% apparently, 5 to 20 mils. So if you've got that washing on the line from yesterday, what a beautiful day it was yesterday. I was out in the garden most of the day. Get that washing in and be prepared for a little bit of precipitation. That's not a bad word for 3 o'clock in the morning. Hey, Saturday the 16th of May, minimum of 14, maximum of 20. Very high chance of rain again, 95%. Maybe even a thunderstorm, they reckon, in the afternoon. So if you're going to the footy, Crows v North Melbourne, 12:45 game, one of those wonderful time games, take your poncho, but just be wary. It could be wet and a bit thundery, so take care tomorrow if you're going to the footy. Thanks heaps to Dave Robinson, Bangers Before Bed. What a name. I love that name. That's fantastic. Bearing in mind, I am a vegetarian, Dave, so yeah, won't be eating the bangers when I get home. But great name for a show, great show, great music, and a great bloke. Dead set. Thanks, Dave, for that. This is Cole C. I'm filling in for the beat goes on until 6 in the morning. So stay with me. And if you're having a coffee or maybe something a bit harder. Look, hang on. We've got some good music. And we're going to start with Vanity Fair.

Yes, this is 88.7 Adelaide's Coast FM. Cole C, stepping in for a Friday morning. Haven't done a Friday for a while. Hope you're going well. Hope you're still there and listening and having a coffee or maybe a little brandy would be nice this time of the morning. Oh, I shouldn't be saying that. Sorry. Something a bit stronger. Yeah, we won't go there anymore. Hey, that was Come On Eileen by Dixie's Midnight Runners, 1982. Before that, Get Together by Youngblood. That was a 1969 song. Hands Up by Black Lace, 84. Really catchy tune, that one. And Hitchin' a Ride. We started with Vanity Fair from 1969. Hey, I did the Sports Cap show last night. It was a great show. MJ and Jonesy's, well, the bros, some great conversations and some great guests. Yeah, look, it was a great show, but I've got to mention a bit of a funny thing because we did our tips for the footy and I tipped Brisbane. Yes, yes, put the mockers on Brisbane, did I ever. And didn't know that Malcolm Hill was a Geelong supporter who came in and did his show after ours. And poor old Malcolm, I changed to Geelong. I said, oh, no, Geelong's going to win this. And all of a sudden they were even. And I could feel the stare from Malcolm. But in the end, I went back to Brisbane and, Geelong won easy. So there you go, Malcolm. If you happen to be listening, your cats won easy, mate, and I didn't put the mockers on them. So we're going to have some Finch right now.

0: This is 88.7 Adelaide's Coast FM. Cole C with you with the Friday Beats go on a Friday morning into the working week. Yes, hope you're looking forward to that. Maybe you've got a day off and you only have to work 4 days a week, so there you go. If you are, please enjoy. That was Gentleman Lace, Marty Roan. Good old Marty Roan. Remember Marty Roan in those soaps many years ago? Yeah, good-looking bloke, Marty Roan. 1975, Gentleman Lace. And before that, Where Were You by Finch. Good Australian band. Yeah, that was 1977. So we're a bit eclectic this morning. We're going to go backwards and forwards, see what we got. Different artists, a lot of Aussies, a lot of overseas. So sit back and enjoy. We're going to have some announcements. And when we come back, we're going to have a bit of Batman, Turner and Overdrive.
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0: This is 88.7 Adelaide's Coast FM. Cole C filling in on a Friday morning. It's 3:45 on that Friday morning, coming to the end of the working week. That was Cool for Cats by Squeeze, 1979. No Lies by Noiseworks, 86. Virginia Plain by Roxy Music, 1972. And we started with The Doctor by the Doobie Brothers of 1981, I think that is. I can't read my writing at this time of the Friday morning. We're going to have some announcements and come back with Robert Palmer.
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Yes, this is 88.7 Adelaide's Coast FM. Cole C. doing the Beat Goes On a Friday morning. Yes, the end of the working week for many of you, I take it. And rightly so. I hope you enjoy your day and then you come into the weekend. However, it's going to be a little bit wet from what I'm informed by Bomb. You've got a big chance of rain today and big chance of rain tomorrow. And if you're going to the footy tomorrow, Crows v North Melbourne, Adelaide Oval, 12:45. What a shocking time for a game of footy. There could be some thunder around as well. So take the brolly to get to the footy. Take the poncho and the raincoat because you may need that. That was FLM by Mel and Kim, 1987. How's That by Sherbet, 1976. Me as a cricket person, yep, very, very, how can I put it? I relate to that song, yes, particularly when we're playing cricket. Since You've Been Gone, Rainbow 79 and Addicted to Love by Robert Palmer in 1986. And would you believe that it's World Cocktail Day today? So if you are coming to the end of the working week and on a Friday night, yep, you're allowed to have a cocktail because it's World Cocktail Day. Hey, isn't that good? We're going to have David Campbell now. I like David Campbell. He's, Jimmy Barnes' son, but he's a very talented bloke and he does TV and he's a good entertainer. Is that what we say? So, yeah, David Campbell.

This is 88.7 Adelaide's Coast FM. Cole C stepping in on a Friday morning for the Friday Morning Beat Goes On. How's your Friday going? 15th of May, it's about 4:18 in the morning. Some are just starting to stir, some are getting ready to go to work. And, yeah, we're getting some calls, so thanks for ringing in and telling us all about how your morning's going. That was the Eye of the Tiger, Gloria Gaynor, from 1986. Do you know she's, I think this is right, but she's 82 years old, Gloria Gaynor. 82 years old. Wow, she's just had some back surgery, apparently, and she's recovering from that. But, wow, what a powerful song, and, yeah, you just keep going on, don't we? Hold On to Me by Black Sorrows before that, 1988, and 8675309 Jenny, Tommy Two-Tone from 81. Well, whoever thought of that song and the song title? Anyway, good on them. And You've Really Got to Hold On to Me by the consummate David Campbell. And that's 2021. So we're a bit eclectic this morning. We're all over the place with, the songs and where they come from and so forth. But how about this for a bit of trivia for you? Did you know that on this day, the 15th of May, 1928, was the first time we saw Mickey and Minnie Mouse? How's that? 1928. It's nearly 100 years since we first saw Mickey and Minnie Mouse. So there you go. We're going to have classic Bee Gees now. And after that, we're going to have some announcements. So we're going out with Tragedy.

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0: Yes, this is 88.7 Adelaide's Coast FM. How are you this morning on this Friday morning? This is Cole C. We're doing the morning beat. Beats go on a Friday morning, coming into the end of the working week on this 15th of May. It's 4:44 nearly in the morning on a Friday morning. How's your morning been? Hope your day goes quick for you so you can sit back, relax. And if you're going to the footy tomorrow with Adelaide Crows versus North Melbourne, 12:45 game, you might get a little bit wet. Might be some rain today as well. So get that washing off the line. That was Something's Missing in My Life by Marcia Hines, 1979. Wonderful Night by Michael Bublé, 2007. Doesn't he have the smoothest voice? Yeah, I can't hold a tune, but anyway. Hey, before that we had Ride Like the Wind with Christopher Cross, 1980, and A Bad Case of Loving You by the classic Robert Palmer, 1979. Do you know that Coast FM are having a fundraiser, and it's this Sunday? This Sunday? It's the movie, The Devil Wears Prada 2. Don't you get that in your mind, the high heel red shoe, Meryl Streep? I was saying the other night, she's one of those people I'd love to have dinner with. You know, just one to have a conversation, because I reckon she'd have some amazing stories. So that's on Sunday. So please join the Coast FM community at a special fundraising movie afternoon of this highly acclaimed and long-awaited sequel, The Devil Wears Prada 2. We're going to take over the Capri Theatre at Goodwood down there on Sunday, and from 2 p.m. for a 3:30 p.m. movie start. This event is open to all and is perfect opportunity to meet some of your most loved presenters. Yeah, sorry, I won't be there. Got something on that day. Presenters, tickets, $20 with all proceeds going towards your favourite community radio station. Yeah, that's us. That's us, 88.7, Adelaide Coast FM. 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So you can give us a ring tomorrow. Sorry, not now, but this morning after 9 o'clock, and we can help you and guide you to get some tickets. So, yeah, please get there. It's a great afternoon. You can meet some people, have a glass of wine, some nibbles, and a great movie, and some great people in that movie. So, yeah, please get along and help us out. We're going to have some more announcements now, and after that, we're going to come back with Tina Turner.
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Shelley. She gets up very early in the morning, 4 o'clock, I know, because I got a text from her at 4 o'clock this morning. She's feeding the animals. She's got alpacas. She's got cows. She's got horses. Do you know, she's even got a crying cow. And the cow, if it doesn't get enough attention, yeah, it gets a bit of a tear in the eye. A bit like me, really, I suppose. But good morning, Michelle. Hope it's all going well and swimmingly for you. I hope you have a wonderful day at work. I know you work extremely hard. She probably won't get home till about 6 o'clock tonight, but that's the type of worker that she is. But thank you for the text at this early time of the morning, and it's kept me awake. We're going to have a bit of a special song for you coming up. You'll get it. Maybe others won't. But it's by John Schumann. And I don't know if you remember John, but worked with John some years ago. And it's a bit of a relevant song. But as I said, you'll get it when I play it. But hey, have a safe journey into work coming from the farm. And say hello to Mark for me. And all those others that have phoned in, thank you for doing that as well. Yep, it's now 5:01 on this Friday morning, coming to the end of the working week. We're going to get a bit of rain too, so be careful this afternoon when you are coming home, if you're driving, particularly in the hills. It is going to be a bit wet, and tomorrow as well. So if you go on the footy, Crows v North Melbourne, the Roos, Allied Oval, 12:45, shocking time for footy. There might even be a thunderstorm, so please be wary. Hey, thanks again, Michelle. Hope you enjoy the song.

This is 88.7 Adelaide's Coast FM. Cole C with you as the beat goes on a Friday morning at 5:15 in the morning, would you believe? Yes, that was a beautiful song, One by Ed Sheeran. Now, he wrote that in Perth, would you believe? So there's a bit of an Aussie influence here. That he wrote it in 2011, didn't release it until 2014. But the song's all about a former girlfriend who he broke up with. It inspired his first debut album, but this was a bit of a farewell song to say, you know, we had some good times, but thanks for inspiring me, I suppose. And before that, Motors Too Fast with James Rain from 1988. And we had a bit of a special song, Graduation Day by John Schumann and the Vagabond Crew for 2019. That was for Michelle, who's on her way to work listening. Hey, thanks again, Michelle, for the message, and hope you have a absolute wonderful rip-roaring day. We're now going to have Elton John.

0: Yes, this is 88.7 Adelaide's Coast FM. Cole C with you up until 6 o'clock. It's nearly 5:25 on this Friday morning, the end of the working week for many of you. Us retirees, we don't have to worry about that. Any day with the day in it is a good day for us. Hey, that was What If I'm Right by Sandy Tom, 2006. What a revelation she was. God, I loved her music. Got a couple of her albums and really love how she puts her tunes together. And before that, Philadelphia Freedom, Elton John, 1975. Can't go wrong with Elton, can you? Geez, a great performer over many, many, many years. Yeah, I should find out how old he is now, but he must be getting on a few in years. Hey, we're going to have some announcements, and then we're going to come back with some Masters Apprentices.
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0: This is 88.7 Adelaide's Coast FM. How are you this morning? This is Cole C with you up until 6 o'clock. It's 5:44 in the morning on a Friday morning, end of the working week for some. Yeah, us retirees, we don't worry about that sort of stuff. Yeah, look, that was Father and Son by Cat Stevens, 1970. Classic song, really, isn't it? Before that, a bit of Bob Gunn with Human Nature, Reach Out, I'll Be There, 2005. Something So Right, a very soft, gentle song, a bit of culture for this time in the morning by Paul Simon, 1973. And we started with Because I Love You by the Masters, Apprentices, 1970. Hey, stay tuned. Pamela Smith's, she's in the office, she's getting ready. I can see her getting G'd up for her Friday brekkie show between 6 and 9. Stay with her, please. She has some great music and it's an excellent show. I listen to it very often. So, Pamela, do a great job. Thanks for being here. And it's Friday, so we got the Crows are playing North Melbourne tomorrow, 12:45 game. It's going to be a bit wet, and Pamela's going to talk you all about that. But it might even be a thunderstorm. 12:45. What a crazy time to have an elite football game. But anyway, that's not my choice. We're going to have some announcements and come back with Robbie Williams.
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1: Good morning, I'm Lee Harrison. The opposition has pledged to create a Future Generations Fund to help pay down debt and build infrastructure. The coalition says when resource revenues are higher than forecast, 80 cents of each dollar would be poured into the fund. A quarter of the money would be directed to regional areas. Delivering his budget reply, Liberal leader Angus Taylor says the policy will benefit the nation.
2: An Australia where we have confidence in our nation's future. An Australia where we have hope and optimism. This isn't the Australia we know today, but we have known it and we can know it again.
1: The opposition has also announced a $22 billion package which would gradually deliver a $1,000 tax cut to most workers by 2032. Mr. Taylor would also cap migration and restrict 17 welfare benefits to Australian citizens only. Coles is facing potentially significant penalties after it was found to have misled customers with its down-down promotions. A federal court judge has found price increases on sampled products were not artificial, but weren't in effect long enough before being used to show savings under the promotion. Former ACCC Chair Alan Fells says he believes Coles could be forced to pay hundreds of millions of dollars.
3: For the reasons that so many people were affected, it affects the cost of living. It was deliberate, unsustained and deceptive.
1: A Sydney doctor has been charged with assaulting multiple patients over the span of almost 40 years. The 70-year-old has been arrested following a search of his Waterloo practice. Detectives allege he sexually assaulted four patients between 1988 and March this year. The WA Agricultural Minister is set to request an independent investigation into dingoes being classed as pests at the potential phasing out of 1080 poison baiting. The review, called for by the Animal Justice Party, will also explore non-lethal management options. Animal Justice Party MP Amanda Dawn says the current approach to dingoes is inhumane as well as a danger to wildlife and domestic dogs.
4: There has been decades of lethal control of dingoes and nothing has changed. The motion is about establishing if WA's approach to dingo management is still scientifically sound, ethical and ecological. We have a choice. Defend inherited systems that are clearly not working or listen, investigate and evolve with the science.
1: And the American National Recording Registry has added 25 more items to its collection, spanning the history of recorded sound. For the first time, artists from the 21st century have been included, including Taylor Swift and Beyoncé, with Single Ladies Put a Ring on It. Recordings from the Go-Go's and Weezer have also been included. This is Air News. The Geelong Cats have thumped the Brisbane Lions in a grand final rematch at the Gabba. Terry Daniel reports.
5: Cats playmaker Sean Manor revealed he'd never played at the Gabba before, but he ended with a career best performance of 5 goals and 30 disposals. He was very happy with his team's win on Fox Footy.
6: I never played at the Gabba, so that was pretty electric. But I think we spoke better all week. Like, what a class outfit they are, obviously, Grand Premiers. And to come up here and actually take a big scalp is obviously good for our season. So, yeah, we're pretty happy about that.
5: The Cats winning by 41 points, 17-15-117 to the Lions 11-10-76. Terry Daniel, Air Sport.
1: New South Wales has claimed the Women's State of Origin series after winning their second match against Queensland 14 points to 10. Blues player Kezia Apps says she's proud of her team.
7: Yeah, it's always tough up here. Queensland are a really tough side, so but that, yeah, our heart was in our chest there on that last little bit, but just super proud of the girls' efforts.
1: There's reports the Sydney Thunder has signed English legend Andrew Flintoff as their Big Bash coach. And the first ever FIFA World Cup final halftime entertainment's been announced, featuring Madonna, Shakira and BTS.

0: Yes, the big one will be held on Sunday, July 19 at the New Jersey Stadium. Australian Independent Radio News.
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2: The forecast for today, Friday the 15th of May, 23, cloudy, very high chance of rain, most likely from late this morning. Tomorrow, 21, minimum of 14, cloudy, very high chance of rain, most likely in the morning and the afternoon, maybe even a thunderstorm. And we're going for Sunday, 21, minimum of 13, partly cloudy, medium chance of showers, most likely in the morning and afternoon, and maybe some morning fog. Right now we're on 20 degrees, so very mild.

Good morning to you, wherever you are on this big wide world. Welcome to Friday Breakfast with me, Pamela, this morning on Adelaide's 88.7 Coast FM. We've got coming up to 8 minutes past 6 o'clock this morning here in Adelaide. And a big, big thank you to Cole C this morning. Amazing. Fantastic program he had, and he just has some great music there for you. I don't have a theme this morning, but just lots of great music. So I hope you can stick with me for the next 3 hours. Right, let's get started with some Andy Gibb with Dreamin' On, Herman's Hermits with Listen People. And don't forget, 8371 1000 if you'd like to say hello. Good morning.

0: 14 minutes past 6 o'clock here on Adelaide's 88.7 Coast FM. You're with Pamela on Friday Breakfast this morning. Herman's Hermits there, one of my favourite bands in the 60s as well, with Listen People. We have got some messages from our sponsors now, and when we come back we'll have Kylie Minogue and James Corden doing a duet with Only You, and then some Barry Crocker, some Hindley Street Country Club, some Alanis Morissette, Carly Simon duet as well.
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1: The forecast for today, Friday the 15th of May, we're going for 23 and rain later in the morning. Tomorrow, 21, minimum of 14, also rain, maybe a thunderstorm. And on Sunday, 21, minimum of 13, a shower or two and perhaps some morning fog. 20 degrees here at the moment, so lovely mild morning out there. 6:30 on Adelaide's 88.7 Coast FM and you're with Pamela on Friday Breakfast. Just playing lots of great music. Well, I hope you think so. Fred does. He's given me a call and had a little chat, as always. And hello to Marilyn from Oaklands Park. She's listening as well. Always does, right from 6 o'clock on a Friday morning. Excellent. We have got... Oh, before the break, we had Alanis Morissette and Carly Simon. I watched this movie called My Mother's Wedding with Kristen Scott Thomas, and it was about her life, actually. It was really good, and that song was playing together, so I found that one. It's a really good one. And the Heine Street Country Club, they were doing a Linda Ronstadt song there, You're No Good. They're a brilliant band, Heine Street Country Club. Look them up. They're fabulous. The Bee Gees now with Lonely Winter, then David Bowie with China Girl. Good morning.

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So how's your morning going? You having your cup of tea in bed already, are you? Or perhaps you're a coffee person. I'm actually a tea person. Maybe you're getting ready for work. Perhaps you're on your way to work. Maybe you don't work. How nice would that be? Getting the kids off to school, whatever you're doing. Welcome to Friday Breakfast with Pamela this morning on Adelaide's 88.7 Coast FM. We've got Grace Jones now, and she was at this year's Royal Met, I believe, too. I would like to have gone to see her, but no, I didn't. This is I've Seen That Face Before, Libertango. So a fabulous piece of music there. And then we got Celine Dion after that with a French one, of course, En Amour, which means in love. So good morning.

0: 6:46 on Adelaide's 88.7 Coast FM. I hope you enjoyed the Celine Dion song there, En Amour, which means in love. And she was flying because she's so much in love, flying around and enjoying life. And good morning to Bruce, who just lives down the street here. He rang me this morning. Always nice to hear from you, Bruce. And he's already been out for a walk and didn't even need his jacket, he reckons. Beautiful morning. 20 degrees it is. Lovely day already. We have a message from our sponsors. Then when we come back, we'll have the Beatles with Octopus's Garden, the Carpenters with Top of the World. We've still got some Alan O'Day and some Little Paddy coming up for you. Good morning.
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You're with Pamela on Friday Breakfast this morning here. I hope you're enjoying the music so far. Hello to Larry. He's on his way to work and he gives me another good story about Elvis. Can't tell you though, but very good story as always. Undercover Agent there by Alan O'Day. And we have got now to take us up to the 7 o'clock news, weather and sport. We've got the Shantuzies, young Australian girls from back in the day, with Love the One You're With. So I'll catch you after the news.

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1: Good morning, I'm Lee Harrison. The Albanese government has accused the opposition of producing a budget reply full of uncosted nonsense. Nelson Scott reports.
2: A $22 billion tax cut is among the big spending items outlined in the coalition's budget reply. Under the plan, tax brackets will be indexed to inflation, handing most Australian workers about $1,000 over 4 years. Liberal leader Angus Taylor has told Parliament it's the right thing to do.
3: Australians will be rewarded, keep more, and get ahead.
2: But see

0: A plane carrying six passengers from a hantavirus-hit cruise ship has left the Netherlands on its way to WA. Alex Riddell reports.
1: The RAAF plane is expected to arrive at Pearce Air Base around 11 a.m. on Friday local time. The passengers will then be transferred to the nearby quarantine facility in Bullsbrook, approximately 40 kilometres northeast of Perth. On board is four Australians, a permanent resident from the UK and a New Zealander. The passengers are not showing any symptoms of hantavirus. They will isolate at the facility for 3 weeks and undergo continuous testing. Federal Health Minister Mark Butler says all precautions have been taken.
2: There are very strict conditions about the flight, about the landing, and about the quarantine arrangements at Bullsbrook.
1: Alex Riddell, Perth.
0: China's president's believed to have warned his US counterpart the countries could clash if the issue of Taiwan is not handled properly. Xi Jinping and Donald Trump have met during the American leader's visit to China. The Chinese readout featured a reference to the warning, but the US summary made no mention of Taiwan. Scientists say the developing El Niño in the Pacific Ocean could be one of the strongest on record. Global forecasters warn it's still looking more likely we could see what's called a super El Niño, where sea surface temperatures climb 1.5 degrees above normal. And British Health Secretary Wes Streeting has resigned, saying he's lost confidence in Keir Starmer's leadership, which could pave the way for him to launch a leadership challenge. This is Air News. The New South Wales Blues have taken a 2-0 series lead after John Strange's side prevailed in last night's Women's State of Origin game in Brisbane. Terry Daniel reports.
3: The New South Wales Blues scored a back-to-back series win when they defeated the Queensland Maroons in the second Women's State of Origin match, 14-10 at Suncorp Stadium. Player of the match Blues Jessie Southwell telling Nine she's already thinking about a clean sweep 3-0 series win.
4: It was a very special game and I'm glad we got it done, but I think we want to redeem ourselves from last year and kind of sweep the series, so I think, yeah, we're really looking forward to game three.
3: Terry Daniel, Air Sport.
0: Round 10 of the AFL's gotten underway with the grand final rematch, and this time a win for the Cats 117 to the Lions 76. Geelong's Tom Stewart has told Fox Footy it wasn't easy playing Brisbane at the Gabba.
5: This is probably the hardest place to come and play footy, to be honest with you. It wasn't too long ago when they did that to us, so it was nice to come up here off a short turnaround and put in a good performance.
0: And Reds prop Massimo Deloutis will return to the side for Saturday's clash against the Western Force. But Queensland will be without their skipper Fraser McRae, who's been granted a week of regeneration. Australian Independent Radio News.
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7: The forecast for today, Friday the 15th of May, 23 we're going for. Cloudy, very high chance of rain, most likely from late morning. Tomorrow we're going for 21, a minimum of 14. Cloudy, very high chance of rain, most likely in the morning and afternoon. Also a chance for thunderstorm in the afternoon and evening. And Sunday, 21, minimum of 13. Partly cloudy, medium chance of showers, most likely in the morning and afternoon, and maybe some morning fog. So it is 20 degrees still. Beautiful, mild morning. So if you're out and about, enjoy the day before the rain sets in. Rain is just nothing really, just, you know, bad clothing if you haven't got the right gear. Take an umbrella and a jacket with you for sure. All right, let's continue on with the music for the second hour of Friday Breakfast. You're with Pamela on Adelaide's 88.7 Coast FM. Give me a call if you like, 8371 1000. I'd love to say hello to you. We're starting this hour off with Blondie with In the Flesh, and then we'll go to Little Patty with Each Day is a Rainbow. Good morning.

0: 7:14 here on Adelaide's 88.7 Coast FM. Three female artists just now. We had Bonnie Tyler, who of course has got big health problems at the moment. She's in hospital in Faro in Portugal. That's where she lives. So all the very best to her. So we had Lost in France. And I've been lost in France a couple of times. Before that, we had Little Patty with Each Day is a Rainbow, and Blondie started it off with In the Flesh. And good morning to David over there from the Bluff on York Peninsula. He's going round and round on his tractor. He's got a couple of days left of seeding. So hello to all the farmers out there if you're listening as well. We couldn't live without you, that's for sure. We have got the traffic report coming up right now and the messages from our sponsors. And when we come back, we've got Tusk by Fleetwood Mac for you.
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2: Morning there. Roads are looking too bad this morning. Got a breakdown to keep in mind at Croydon at the moment. South Road near Hawker Street, but no great delays through there. A little bit slow. South Road through Ebersound. Lots of new works at the moment in front of Castle Plaza, and a bit sluggish as we speak at Somerset Park, Brighton Road near Elgar Road for works. Only one in Canberra to look out for, Anzac Highway at Glandore. 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

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You're with Pamela on Friday Breakfast this morning. Fabulous voice of Johnny Cash there, Ghost Riders in the Sky. And a good morning to Lourdes. She just gave me a call wanting to know how to get tickets for the movie on Sunday. So I said she can get them at the door, but you can also ring the office during office hours, 8371 5887. So that will be just today. There won't be any there through the weekend. Or you can go on our website, Coast FM, 88.7 coastfm.com.au, and you can go on there and book the tickets. But we'd love to see you there. It's a big theatre, so lots of tickets or lots of seats available to just come in. We'd love to see you there for Devil Wears Prada 2 on Sunday at the Capri Cinema at 2 o'clock in the afternoon for a 3:30 screening. And tickets are just $20. And you can also buy some wine and have a wine wall. There is raffle tickets. Lots going on. Love to see you there. I'll be there for sure. Right, we've got Chris Rea now with That Girl of Mine, and we might get Billy Joel in with The Longest Time as well. Good morning.

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1: The forecast for today, Friday the 15th of May. We're going for 23 and rain, most likely later this morning. Tomorrow, 21, minimum of 14, rain and perhaps a thunderstorm. And then on Sunday, 21, minimum of 13, shower or two and possible fog. It's gone up to 21 degrees here, so beautiful, mild morning. 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And it's 7.32 here in Adelaide right now. We've got Little River Band now with Changed and Different, and there's some Boney M with Brown Girl in the Ring. And good morning to Val and Peter from Summit and Park, and good morning to you as well out there.

0: Goodness me, I hope that did make your pants get up and dance. Great song there by Dr. Hook, of course. 7:44 on Adelaide's 88.7 Coast FM. We've got some messages from our sponsors, and then we've got a birthday shout-out coming after that.
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And we do have a member's birthday today on May the 15th. Big happy birthday to Barbara Dent from Ascot Park. Hope you have a wonderful day with your family and friends, Barbara, and to everybody from Coast FM to you. Have a wonderful day. And if you'd like to become a member and have your birthday read out, give the office a call during office hours, 83715887. We'd love to have you join us. And by joining, you keep us on air to entertain you, of course. Right, I'm going with the music. We're going to have the Black Sorrows with Come On, Come On. And another Australian artist, they're a current actually, the Lincolns. And the Reverend Adelaide Teddy Boy Band with Jukebox Betty. Good morning.

7:53 on Adelaide's 88.7 Coast FM. That was the Lincolns there with Jukebox Betty, so that would have got your toes tapping for sure. We've got ABBA now with That's Me, and we might just get the Rolling Stones in with Look What You've Done as well.

0: 7:59 on Adelaide's 88.7 Coast FM. Fantastic harmonica playing there by Mick, of course, and that was the Rolling Stones with Look What You've Done. We're coming up to the 8 o'clock news, weather and sport. Then after that, we'll come back with the last hour of Friday Breakfast with me, Pamela, this morning with lots of great music. And give me a call if you like, 8371 1000. I'd love to hear from you.
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2: Good morning, this is Air News South Australia. I'm Steve Barker. The Adelaide Parklands Association hopes a suspicious fire at the North Adelaide Golf Links yesterday is not linked to any of their members. The pro shop, temporarily housed in a builder's hut, was broken into and torched. There have been protests at the site and on the steps of State Parliament over the last few days, with many opposed to the removal of 600 trees. Association President Matt Monty says the community mood seems to be shifting.
3: People are now seeing the trees coming down in their living rooms each night. They're hearing about the birds that are unfortunately dying. They're seeing possums being ripped out of trees by their tails. All of these images are just really waking people up to just how badly the Premier's got it wrong.
2: Nurses and midwives will ramp up action to rolling workplace stoppages as part of their ongoing push for better pay and conditions. The Federation's Elizabeth DeBars says there hasn't been a revised enterprise agreement with the state government since the March election.
4: So whilst the industrial action starts on Monday, that's what I'd describe as low level, and we're getting 3 weeks official notice commencing today for the actual, you know, what we'd describe as escalated action.
2: SA police have reported a woman for theft after she allegedly stole a parrot from a pet store in Adelaide South. This report from Darren McElhane.
5: The woman entered the store on South Road at Melrose Park. She allegedly opened a cage, stole a live bird and concealed it under her top. SA police reported the 29-year-old woman from Brighton with theft. She'll be summoned to

0: government's Tourism Commission and Michelin. Tourism New Zealand reportedly paid $6.3 million to secure Michelin in Auckland, Wellington, Christchurch and Queenstown. What the South Australian government is paying to bring the guide down under remains under wraps. But as far as Tourism Minister Emily Burke is concerned, it's a sound investment as the benefits go well beyond the plate. Sarah Patterson, Air News.
1: And Delta Goodrum has successfully qualified for the 2026 Eurovision Grand Final this morning with her power ballad Eclipse.
2: You know, everyone's timing is different. That's what Eclipse is. Eclipse is about, you know, your life's own timing. It's about connection. It's about love and all the things that have to line up for something to sort of be a rare moment in time. It feels very special. It feels like that right now. And I'm just wanting to enjoy it and celebrate and, again, make everybody proud back home.
1: And to Air Sport, a new gig for Port Adelaide Premiership coach Mark Williams. He's joined Hawthorn as its AFLW head of development. The Power is preparing for their clash with the Gold Coast tonight. Power coach Josh Carr says, despite being on the wrong side of close matches for 2 weeks, the signs are promising.
3: Yeah, it is. It is. We're still doing a lot right. You know, like the way we moved the footy last week isn't the way that we want to move the footy. So we probably try to hang on to it for a bit long. And it's that balance between, you know, hanging on to the footy in possession to taking the footy forward and putting an opposition under pressure.
1: The Crows play North Melbourne at home tomorrow. They need to make several changes to cover injuries like Tex Walker. Have a beaut Friday. I'm Steve Barker. This is Air News South Australia.
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5: The forecast for today, Friday the 15th of May, 23 we're going for, cloudy, very high chance of rain, most likely from late morning. Tomorrow we're going for 21, minimum of 14, cloudy, very high chance of rain, most likely in the morning and the afternoon, and a possible thunderstorm as well. Sunday up to 21, minimum of 13, partly cloudy, medium chance of showers, most likely in the morning and afternoon, and a chance of morning fog. So 21 degrees in Adelaide at the moment. We've got 5 minutes past 8 o'clock on Adelaide's 88.7 Coast FM, and we're in the last hour of Friday Breakfast with me, Pamela, this morning. So welcome if you've just joined me, or if you've been around the whole time. It's great to have you on board. And hello to Alex. She's just let me know that she's listening and she loved the ABBA song. That's me this morning. Hello to you, Alex. We're going to start this hour off with Guy Sebastian. And he actually had a concert here on Monday night, I believe. Yeah. And this is Choir. And then we've got Wild Cherry with 1, 2, 3, Kind of Love. We've got some George Harrison, Bob Sinclair, Ace of Base, Bruce Springsteen still coming up for you this morning. Good morning.
6: I know it's weird to say this, but I've been thinking about it lately. Reminiscing about us in Vegas, drinking like we're famous.

0: 8:15 here on Adelaide's 88.7 Coast FM. That was George Harrison, of course, there with Got My Mind Set on You. Before that, Wild Cherry with 1-2-3 Kind of Love. And I've got to thank Ray for that one. He gave me some 45s the other day, and that was a B-side, but yeah, a really good tune, that one, I think. And Guy Sebastian with Choir before that. And good morning to Istvan as well. He gave me a call. He's enjoying the music. And you can catch him on Sundays, 9 a.m. until noon. He has a wonderful program as well. And he's off to help at the barbecue at Mile End this morning. So if you'd like a nice sausage, go down to Mile End Bunnings and support Coast FM that way. We've got the traffic report now, so please pay attention there on the roads, and we'll come back with Bob Sinclair with Love Generation.
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2: Morning there. Roads aren't looking too bad today. Got a bit of debris to look out for at Wingfield. It's on the north half motorway near the Port River Expressway. Burst water main at Kentown. Flinders Street near Tekettable Terrace. Getting busy South Road getting off the Southern Expressway at Tonsley and slowing up Brighton Road, Glenelg East. Early morning camera today. Dawes Road, St Mary's and Anzac Highway, Glandore. 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Station sponsor. I'm Anthony back this afternoon with more of Adelaide's latest 88.7 Coast FM traffic.
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Ace of Base there with A Beautiful Life. And before that, we had Bob Sinclair with Love Generation. So I hope these songs now in this hour are getting you up and about and ready for the day and for the weekend. We've got Bruce Springsteen now. This is from 2012 off his Wrecking Ball album. It's You've Got It. So it's one of his more newer songs. It's a fantastic song. Hope you enjoy it.

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4: The forecast for today, Friday the 15th of May, 23 and rain. Tomorrow we've got 21, minimum of 14 and rain as well. And then on Sunday, 21, minimum 13, shower or two and possibly a little bit of fog in the morning. We've got 21 degrees in Adelaide at the moment. 8.32 on Adelaide's 88.7 Coast FM. And we're in the last half an hour of Friday breakfast with me, Pamela, this morning. And we've got Chris John coming in at midday. He goes till midday, 9 till midday, filling in for Brenton and Shiona this morning. So make sure you stay around for him as well. We're going to have John Farnham now with Talk of the Town. Then we've got ELO with Rock and Roll is King. Then we've got some Led Zeppelin and Rod Stewart still to come.

0: 8:43 here on Adelaide's 88.7 Coast FM. Can't go wrong with a bit of Led Zeppelin, can you there? Jamaica, of course, and ELO before that with Rock and Roll is King. We've got some messages from our sponsors now, and then when we come back, we'll have Rod Stewart with Rebel Heart, and we've got the Iguanas, we've got Lady Gaga with a song, actually, that's from the Devil Wears Prada 2 movie, which we're showing on Sunday at the Capri, so make sure you get your tickets, or you can come along on the day. There'll be tickets at the door, just $20 to come in. Be a great day this Sunday at the Capri from 2 o'clock. But right now, some messages.
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8:53 on Adelaide's 88.7 Coast FM. Para donde vas, which is where are you going in Spanish. So not French this time, it's Spanish, by the Iguanas from 1993. They're from New Orleans. And Rod Stewart with Rebel Heart. So all these, this music is designed to get you up and going and about this morning. We've got Lady Gaga now with a song, Shape of a Woman, and this is off the soundtrack of Devil Wears Prada 2, which we are showing, of course, on this Sunday afternoon at the Capri. So I thought I'd give you a bit of a taste of what's to come.

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Well, thank you for listening to Friday Breakfast on Coast FM. Here with me, Pamela, this morning. Thank you to my callers and to my messages and to all our wonderful sponsors as well. I'll be back next Friday at 6 a.m. But stay around now for Chris John. He's filling in for Friday Magazine after 9 o'clock. He'll have a fantastic program. And, of course, I'll see you at the movie on Sunday at the Capri, Devil Wears Prada 2. Looking forward to seeing you there. And also the barbecue's on at Mile End Bunnings this morning. So go and support Coast FM and buy yourself a sausage. All right, let's go out with, we've got the Mavericks, I think, here. Yeah, Think of Me When You're Lonely. Bye now.

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1: Good morning, I'm Lee Harrison. The opposition leader is urging coalition supporters to believe again after outlining an ambitious policy response. Angus Taylor has used his budget reply speech to announce a $22 billion plan to cut income taxes over the next 4 years. The coalition would also cap the country's migration rate to the pace of home building. Mr. Taylor says it's a common sense plan.
2: What we're proposing here is each year the housing minister would say we've got so many houses that have been built, that means we can absorb this growth in population, and that will set a cap on migration.
1: The first major poll since the federal budget was handed down has been undertaken. The Roy Morgan survey shows primary support for One Nation sits at 32%, while Labor holds 28.5% of the vote. On a two-party preferred basis, voters were almost split between the government and the minor party. A Northern Territory senator says politicians can't keep sitting on their hands while Indigenous children are being placed at risk. Jacinta Nampajimba Price's five-year-old niece died in a case which is sparking reforms and a review of the Territory's child protection system. She says the changes put forward are a step in the right direction.
3: Going to look at children like they are Australian citizens, not looking at them because of their racial heritage, but to say this child deserves utmost protection and their human rights to be upheld. And this is what needs to happen right around the country.
1: A woman's been charged with assaulting a paramedic and a police officer in Sydney. Emergency services were responding to a concern for welfare when a 23-year-old is accused of punching a paramedic in the groin and scratching an officer on the hand. She was taken to hospital before being released into police custody and charged. One passenger's dead and there are fears for several others after a horror bus rollover in North Queensland. Georgina Winter reports.
4: 29 passengers were on board the coach travelling

0: Eurovision final in Vienna. This is Air News. The Geelong Cats have thumped the Brisbane Lions in a grand final rematch at the Gabba. Terry Daniel reports.
1: Cats playmaker Sean Manner revealed he'd never played at the Gabba before, but he ended with a career-best performance of 5 goals and 30 disposals. He was very happy with his team's win on Fox Footy.
2: I never played at the Gabba, so that was pretty electric. But, I think we spoke better all week. Like, what a class effort they are, obviously, reigning premiers. And to come up here and actually take a big scalp is obviously good for our season. So, yeah, we're pretty happy about that.
1: The Cats winning by 41 points, 17-15-117 to the Lions 11-10-76. Terry Daniel, Air Sport.
0: New South Wales has claimed the Women's State of Origin series after winning their second match against Queensland 14 points to 10. Blues player Kezia Apps says she's proud of her team.
3: Yeah, it's always tough up here. Queensland are a really tough side, our heart was in our chest there on that last little bit, but just super proud of the girls' efforts.
0: There's reports the Sydney Thunder has signed English legend Andrew Flintoff as their Big Bash coach. And the first ever FIFA World Cup final halftime entertainment's been announced, featuring Madonna, Shakira and BTS. The big one will be held on Sunday, July 19 at the New Jersey Stadium. Australian Independent Radio News.
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5: A cloudy day in Adelaide today. The forecast maximum is 23 degrees. There's a very high chance of rain, 95% chance of rain, most likely from the late morning, and we can expect between 6 and 20 mils. Overnight minimum tonight, 14 degrees. Tomorrow, Saturday, a maximum of 21. Another cloudy day with a very high chance of rain, between 4 and 15 mils, most likely in the morning and afternoon, so it could be damp for the football at the Adelaide Oval. And Sunday, partly cloudy, possible shower or two, but only up to about 3 mils. So you should manage to keep dry if you're coming along to the Capri Cinema to watch the movie afternoon for Coast FM. It's 9:05 on Adelaide's Coast FM, 88.7. Good to have your company today. Thanks for tuning in. And thanks to Pamela for the Friday Brekkie Show. Great mix of songs today. Good to hear Ghost Riders in the Sky from Johnny. And Pamela will be back next Friday from 6 a.m. Tune in for the next Friday Brekkie Show. Thanks to you for supporting community radio, and thanks to the sponsors of this program. This is the Friday Morning Magazine Show, and my name's Chris John. I'm filling in for Shiona and Brenton this today, taking you through till 12 o'clock. 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Hope you can stay with us. The phone number in the studio is 8371 1000, 8371 1000. Give us a call. You can send a cheerio to someone or make a suggestion. Be happy to hear from you. Let's get on with it. Here's Paul Simon.

0: Jethro Tull, New Day Yesterday. And before Jethro Tull, we heard from the Carpenters with Yesterday Once More. We've got a couple of interviews in the program today about the History Festival. Maureen Sherlock's coming in later this hour. Have a chat about a show that she's got on as part of the History Festival. And I'm chatting to someone from the Magic Club about an open day about the for the Magicians coming up tomorrow. And it is now 18 minutes after 9 o'clock on Adelaide's Coast FM. We kicked off the program with Paul Simon with I Know What I Know.
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0: That's Jackson Browne, Jamaica Say You Will, going back into the 70s. And before Jackson, we heard from Jose Feliciano with the Burt Bacharach song, There's Always Something There to Remind Me, another song with a bit of a history festival theme to it. And kicking off that little bracket, we had George's auntie, Rosemary Clooney, with In the Cool, Cool, Cool of the Evening. It's now 9:30 on Coast FM.
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